0: infrared heat, which is really nice. 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
7: Good evening, your Big Country Live Doppler forecast. Mostly cloudy, lows of 57. Wednesday partly sunny, then a 20% chance of showers, highs of 81. Wednesday night mostly cloudy for most part, then a 60% chance of showers, likely around midnight, lows of 60. And Thursday, 70% chance of showers. For more on your weather, log online to BigCountry1077.com.
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if the fingers on that hand are more hearts than you've been through that were absolutely wrong to get to the right one. 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
1: Morgan Wallen had quite the night in Denver last Friday. During Sand in My Boots, he couldn't hear his piano because of technical issues, got frustrated, and actually shoved it hard enough to flip it over. He still finished the song a cappella with the crowd singing along, then tipped the piano after the final note. At Saturday's show, he laughed it off, joking, "Let's see if this piano works tonight." Alan Jackson's final concert, Last Call, One More for the Road, just got even bigger. George Strait has officially joined the lineup for the May 27th Nashville show. Fans are already wondering if the two legends might dust off their duet, Murder on Music Row. Eric Church, Luke Combs, Lainey Wilson, Riley Green, and Carrie Underwood are also set to appear. And Taylor Swift is making a brief return to her country roots. Disney announced she's releasing a new song for Toy Story 5 this Friday called I Knew It, You Knew It. They're calling it a blend of her classic country style and the sound that's defined her record-breaking career. We'll hear what that means in just a few days. That's your Country Nights Live news update. I'm Bev Rainey.
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2: 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It appears by its own numbers, the U.S. government seems insolvent. It's reported that the Treasury shows about $6 trillion in assets and over $47 trillion in liabilities. 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
11: Good morning, your big country live Doppler forecast for today. Partly sunny, highs of 80. For this evening, mostly cloudy, lows of 57. Tomorrow, partly sunny, then a slight chance of showers at 20%, highs of 80.

0: 21. And tomorrow night, mostly cloudy, then a 60% chance of showers, likely by midnight, lows of 60. For more on your weather, log online to BigCountry1077.com.
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0: Woman, it's Kane Brown on Country Nights Live with Hardy coming up next by request. I chatted with him about his love of snakes and getting bitten all the time the other day.
1: I've been bitten 100 times.
0: What are you doing?
1: I'm just a snake guy. I love snakes. I've just been that way since I was a little kid. I'll never forget my dad, when I was like 3 years old, ran over a copperhead on purpose. Sorry, Dad, if you hear this, but this is a true story, which is a venomous snake.
0: Yeah.
1: And I cried and cried and cried. And I just remember thinking, like, what did that snake do to you? Like, he didn't deserve to die. And that was 3 years old. So I don't know if I was a snake in a past life or what, but I've always been a snake lover. I'm a big animal. I'm a hunter, too. I'm a hunter and fisherman, but I'm very respectful when it comes to that stuff. And I love the outdoors and just our wonderful indigenous North American creatures, and snakes are included in that list.
0: Yeah.
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Just an absolutely beautiful song here from Dan and Shay, and I'll let them talk to you a little about it coming up right after we play it. It's Say So on Country Nights Live.

0: say so. It's Dan and Shay on Country Nights Live. I'm going to let them explain that one to you.
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13: 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When severe weather strikes,
14: there is a strong line of thunderstorms moving through northwest Iowa right now.
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14: We're getting reports now of large hail and 60 mile per hour winds.

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4: Good evening, your Big Country Live Doppler forecast. Mostly cloudy, lows of 57. Wednesday, partly sunny, then a 20% chance of showers, highs of 81. Wednesday night, mostly cloudy for most part, then a 60% chance of showers, likely around midnight, lows of 60. And Thursday, 70% chance of showers. For more on your weather, log online to BigCountry1077.com.
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0: Back in the saddle, it's Luke Combs on Country Nights Live. You know, he's got a lot of fond memories about playing football in his younger years.
1: I was kind of like the class clown of the locker room. I was like locker room entertainment guy. Like, yeah, those guys that are always like cutting up and, you know, the scene in Remember the Titans when they're singing all and singing. Like, that was me. I was that guy. I would say, you know, like, I loved football. I wish I would have committed myself to it a lot more than I did. I didn't have the work ethic that I probably needed to do that, or just the drive at that age to do anything. But I mean, it was easy as far as doing both. You know, it was fun. I mean, I liked hitting people and I liked singing, so I got to accomplish both of those things at the same time, so that was pretty nice.
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21: 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It's coming at me from all directions. And you know what? Bottom line, I just need the news that matters. So where do I turn? 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They give me the real story, with information I know I can rely on. So where else can I find out what's happening in my community? Weather and traffic,

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3: Good morning, your Big Country Live Doppler forecast for today. Partly sunny, highs of 80. For this evening, mostly cloudy, lows of 57. Tomorrow, partly sunny, then a slight chance of showers at 20%, highs of 81. And tomorrow night, mostly cloudy, then a 60% chance of showers, likely by midnight, lows of 60. For more on your weather, log online to BigCountry1077.com.
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0: Morgan Wallen's Don't We? Country Nights Live and Bailey Zimmerman. 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
1: Always be good to people, really. That's they've preached, you know, like, man, it's really easy to get a chip on your shoulder. It's really easy to think that you deserve more and think that this is not your way. And just always be nice to people and never think that you're better than anybody. And that has really helped because I'm just like every day I remember more just in my head, like, don't be better than anybody. Just work hard and prove it yourself.
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2: Good evening, your Big Country Live Doppler forecast. Mostly cloudy, lows of 57. Wednesday partly sunny, then a 20% chance of showers, highs of 81. Wednesday night mostly cloudy for most part, then a 60% chance of showers, likely around midnight, lows of 60. And Thursday, 70% chance of showers. For more on your weather, log online to BigCountry1077.com.
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0: So I popped into a small place the other day off of Broadway for a surprise performance from Little Big Town and Miranda Lambert. Right there, right in front of me. It was so much fun. You never know what's going to happen in Nashville. Here's Hudson Westbrook talking about Miranda.
1: I think the main thing about Miranda is she's like, don't let anyone mess around like with you. Like, everything is your decision. Make your decisions. Don't let anyone change who you are. I think she's a perfect example of like a girl who powered through in country music, you know what I mean? And showed that she was here to stay and found grit in it, you know, too. And so I really respect her for that reason. So I think staying the most like yourself as you can is the most important.
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0: 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Mark in Michigan owed $225,000. 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
6: Happy Wednesday. Halfway through the work week, everybody. Granger Smith here. It's After Midnight, show number 1608 in a row. Glad you're with me. I've got some good news on the way to share with you. I've got some Nashville news, and Hudson's going to share with you, and I have stacked up a great list of country music to play for you all the way till the sun comes up. But it begins right here. It's hour number one. It's After Midnight.

0: Check out this good news story. An 8-year-old in Ohio sent a paper airplane over the fence and millions were moved by what happened next. Watch this. 8-year-old Madeline Glenn in Lakewood, Ohio, heard her neighbor playing guitar and wanted to make a song request, okay? So she did what, you know, any resourceful kid would do. She wrote a note and folded it into a paper airplane. The note then sails over the fence, right, lands in the yard of this 26-year-old musician, Ethan Hayes, who was outside playing on his porch. So the guy gets it, reads the request, smiled, immediately played the song that she asked for. The moment was captured on video, shared online, and since then, it has inspired millions of people around the world. That is pretty cool. That's a good news story.
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10: 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He's a really, really good storyteller. 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

I got a topic I want to discuss next hour. What movie do you think you have seen more than any others in the theater? In the theater. 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We'll talk next hour.

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0: Stick around. Ann Hudson is coming up with the latest buzz from Nashville. And give us a tease of what you got coming up.
1: Wow, Granger, this is so funny. Miranda Lambert was talking about trying to give Ella Langley advice and how she just kind of blew her off. I'll explain coming up in your Nashville news next.

0: news from Nashville's Music Row. It's Ann Hudson.
1: This is so interesting. Miranda Lambert opened up to Billboard magazine talking about how Ella called her for advice when the song Choosin' Texas took her career to an entire new level. But Miranda Lambert was like, I don't know what to tell you. You need to call Taylor Swift right now because that is what this is like. It is that big of a deal. So I thought that was kind of funny. Miranda's like, I had to blow her off. I didn't know what to tell her to do.
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7: Your Big Country Live Doppler forecast for your Wednesday: partly sunny with a 20% chance of showers, highs of 81. This evening, mostly cloudy, then a 60% chance of showers likely around midnight, lows of 60. A 70% chance of showers likely for Thursday, daytime highs of 81. For more on your weather, log online to BigCountry1077.com.
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6: Welcome to Wednesday, everybody. It's After Midnight. I'm Granger Smith, your host here. I got a whole bunch of good country music to play for you this hour. I got it ready. And then I've got this question. What movie do you think in your life you have seen more than any other in the theater? You got one like that? Let me know. 866-607-8383. Earl Dibbles Jr., the country boy, has got a dumb criminal story to tell us, too. All this here at hour number two. Let's go.

0: 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You're listening to After Midnight with Granger Smith.
1: All right, topic of the hour. We're asking this question. If you could think back in your life to when we used to go to movie theaters all the time. Remember, we used to... It was a thing. We went to movie theaters all the time. Maybe people still do. I don't know. But think back to when you were a kid, maybe a teenager, maybe early 20s, and you went to the theaters all the time. Was there a certain movie that you saw more than others? 866-607-8383.
2: Hey, that's Norb here. Cool one about that movie Watchmore and Often I Did. The Rocky Horror Picture Show. I'll watch that movie at least 100 times. Have a good one. Love your show. Bye.
1: 100 times. I don't think you're talking about theater. Surely not. That would be very expensive. 866-607-8383.
3: Hi, I'm Jill, and I'm just letting you know the movie that I saw the most was Saturday Night Fever. That was back in, like, the late 70s. Me and a bunch of girlfriends went to my 13th birthday party, and we were all in love with John Travolta. And I saw it 13 times when I was 13, and that's no lie. It was such a great movie. I even had my dad take me twice, and of course, they stuck us in because we were only 13. But we could do that back in the day. But Saturday Night Fever, that was a classic, and I hope you have a great night. Keep up with the great music. Thank you.
1: 13 at 13. How much were those tickets? That would be my follow-up question. 866-607-8383.
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Continuing this conversation, what movie do you think you have seen more than any other in the theater? You drove to the theater more than any other time in your life. 866-607-8383. Hey, it's not-

0: Hey, Granger, it's Amy from Colorado Springs, Colorado. I'm on my way to work this morning as a nurse. I have a busy 12-hour shift ahead of me. Hope everyone has a great day. Thank you for everything you do.
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A $100,000 classic car. The culprits? Just some dumb criminals in a Prius. 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
1: I'm Earl Dibbles Jr. I'm a country boy. 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I got a story to prove it. There's a classic car worth over $100,000 stolen from outside a home in California last week. The thieves were caught on camera stealing the car, but they couldn't get it started because the owner had been working on the engine. So they just took it by pushing it away in a Prius. Everything about this story is dumb.
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10: Your Big Country Live Doppler forecast for your Wednesday, partly sunny with a 20% chance of showers, highs of 81. This evening, mostly cloudy, then a 60% chance of showers, likely around midnight, lows of 60. A 70% chance of showers, likely for Thursday, daytime highs of 81. For more on your weather, log online to BigCountry1077.com.
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11: This is interesting. I don't know what this is about to say, but we're about to get into it. What should we avoid when worshiping God? I'm 15 years old. For a while, I've had a strong desire to play an instrument and possibly be part of a worship team at my church since I love singing. How can I have the right motives? How can I be part of a worship team but not steal his quote, show. Let me give you a really strong warning. I was once 15 and really into this kind of stuff, really into God, doing a lot of like church camps type stuff, and I drifted. It's definitely possible as the distractions come and life expands and your world gets bigger and bigger and bigger and your responsibilities get greater, we have a tendency to drift away from that. So remember this and remember these questions that you're asking at 15 and just how special it is.
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5: Hey, thank y'all for starting your Wednesday here with me on After Midnight. I'm Granger Smith, your host, and I've got some things written down here that went down on this day in history I want to talk about coming up. Plus, some Nashville news with Ann Hudson. She's coming in here to tell you about your favorite stars in Nashville and what they're up to and all the stories they got going on. Hang tight for all of this here early on a Wednesday. I'm glad you're with me. It's time.

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1: On this day, June the 3rd, 1943, Zoot Suit Riots began in L.A. 1965, the first American astronaut walked in space. 1972, Opryland Theme Park in Nashville opened. 1988, one of the best movies with Tom Hanks, Big, opened. 2000, Kenny Chesney and Tim McGraw were arrested after Kenny ran away on a mounted reserve deputy's horse. 2007, terrorists attacked the London Bridge. Some famous birthdays include TV host Anderson Cooper and First Lady Jill Biden. Those are just a few things that went down on this day in history.
0: You're up after midnight with Granger Smith. 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

brought this up last hour, and I still want to hear from you on this. 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What movie do you think you have seen more than any other in the theater? 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

0: Anne Hudson is about to jump on and share some Nashville news with us. Anne, what do you have lined up?
1: Oh, man, Granger, did you see this? Nate Smith kind of had a mild meltdown on mine over the music business. I'll explain. Coming up in your Nashville news next. It's

0: Nashville's Music Row. It's Ann Hudson.
1: So Nate Smith got real candid on Instagram about how he is just sick of the way the music industry is run nowadays, like having to involve so much social media.
2: I don't know where to go from here. I don't know how to navigate this really weird world that we're in right now. And my worth is all determined based on likes and all this stupid stuff. I'm tired, you guys. I just want to make music. I just want to play shows. I'm over the reels. I'm over the weird teasing things and stuff like that.
1: I really don't blame him. 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
16: Your Big Country Live Doppler forecast for your Wednesday, partly sunny with a 20% chance of showers, highs of 81. This evening, mostly cloudy, then a 60% chance of showers, likely around midnight, lows of 60. A 70% chance of showers, likely for Thursday, daytime highs of 81. For more on your weather, log online to BigCountry1077.com.
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5: It's halfway through the work week. It's Wednesday. Hey, we salute you, third shifters. Thank you for keeping America rolling 24/7. It's After Midnight. I'm your host, Granger Smith, asking this question. If you could take a road trip with anybody in the world, dead or alive, who would it be? 866-607-8383. After that, I've got Earl Dibbles Jr. Maybe somebody chose Earl Dibbles Jr. But he's got a dumb criminal story to read for us. Hang tight. It's hour number four. Let's go.

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1: Okay, we've been talking about this question. If you could take a road trip with anybody in the world, dead or alive, you get some good quality time with this person. Who would it be? 866-607-8383.
2: Yeah, Granger, I would have to say my dad and my brother. My dad's been gone about 6 years, and my brother almost two. I would like to take a nice long road trip with them just one last time. You never know what you have until it's gone, so that's what I would do. Calling from Louisiana, you have a good day.
1: Thank you, brother. Good phone call and good advice there. You don't know what you got till it's gone. And we should that should push us forward into today and think about who do we have now. Because if you don't know what you got till it's gone and you lose certain people in your life, then you should look at what you have today, right? And maybe you could still take a road trip today. 866-607-8383.
3: 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Who do you want to go with? I mean, actually, it's happening. My son is flying out to us tomorrow, and we are driving all the way from Georgia and moving back to Colorado, and he's going to do the road trip with me.
1: Good for you. Good time of year to be cruising that country. I love it. 866-607-8383.
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0: Hey, Granger Smith here. 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
9: And even the record deal I ended up signing with the boys, that got canned when they called it quits as a duo. 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You know, it wouldn't have happened had I, you know, and I was actually halfway down the road cutting a second album with them for and some of the same songs that are on this album were already underway, but we re-recorded them, obviously.
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0: Hey, Granger, I just started my new job. I had to wake up at 2 o'clock in the morning. And surprise, surprise, one of my favorite country artists hosts a radio show now. 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
1: I'm with you for the long haul, buddy. 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

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Hang tight.

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1: I'm Earl Dibbles Jr. I'm a country boy. I'm an honest boy, too, and crime don't pay. I got a story to prove it. There's a United Airlines flight attendant that's been charged with stealing the identity of a 4-year-old Atlanta boy who died in a car crash all back in 1979. Ricardo Cesar Guadas is now accused of overstaying his tourist visa and getting a Social Security card in the boy's name. He used it to get an American passport. Yeah, he was caught after he applied to renew his passport for the 7th time, and his fingerprints matched up with them old Brazilian records. That fella's dumb.
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17: Your Big Country Live Doppler forecast for your Wednesday, partly sunny with a 20% chance of showers, highs of 81. This evening, mostly cloudy, then a 60% chance of showers, likely around midnight, lows of 60. A 70% chance of showers likely for Thursday, daytime highs of 81. For more on your weather, log online to BigCountry1077.com.
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0: All right, going to the phone lines. Think about this for a second. The question, the topic of the hour. If you could take a road trip and spend some good quality time with anybody in the world, dead or alive, you pick, who would it be? 866-607-8383.
1: You said if we could drive with anybody, living or dead, take a road trip. But I pick Jesus Christ because he knows everything.

Late Night Country just hits different. And Granger is bringing the soundtrack to your overnight. Thanks for being a part of the After Midnight family.

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5: Wednesday, early risers, welcome to After Midnight with me, your host, Granger Smith. I've got some good news. Besides the fact that it's halfway through the work week, I want to read that for you coming up. Plus some Nashville news with Ann Hudson. She's keeping you in touch with all your favorite stars out there in Nashville. All of this here early on a Wednesday. Get that coffee hot. We're still after midnight. She

0: Check out this good news story. An 8-year-old in Ohio sent a paper airplane over the fence and millions were moved by what happened next. Watch this. 8-year-old Madeline Glenn in Lakewood, Ohio, heard her neighbor playing guitar and wanted to make a song request, okay? So she did what, you know, any resourceful kid would do. She wrote a note and folded it into a paper airplane. The note then sails over the fence, right, lands in the yard of this 26-year-old musician, Ethan Hayes, who was outside playing on his porch. So the guy gets it, reads the request, smiled, immediately played the song that she asked for. The moment was captured on video, shared online, and since then, it has inspired millions of people around the world. That is pretty cool. That's a good news story.
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2: When severe weather strikes.
3: There is a strong line of thunderstorms moving through northwest Iowa right now.
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Okay, talked about this last hour. I'm going to bring it back up because I want to hear from you on this. If you could take a road trip with anybody in the world, dead or alive, who would it be? 866-607-8383.

0: Love your show, Granger. I listen to you every morning on my way to dialysis. I'm Denny from Smith Mountain Lake. Keep on playing.
1: Well, thank you so much. I'm glad After Midnight is a part of your morning.

Thank you to all of our night shift workers. It's because of you that America is open for business 24/7. You're up after midnight with Granger Smith.

0: Stick around. Ann Hudson is coming up with the latest buzz from Nashville. And give us a tease of what you got coming up.
1: Wow, Granger, this is so funny. Miranda Lambert was talking about trying to give Ella Langley advice and how she just kind of blew her off. I'll explain coming up in your Nashville news next.

0: 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It's Ann Hudson.
1: This is so interesting. Miranda Lambert opened up to Billboard magazine talking about how Ella called her for advice when the song Choose in Texas took her career to an entire new level. But Miranda Lambert was like, I don't know what to tell you. You need to call Taylor Swift right now because that is what this is like. It is that big of a deal. So I thought that was kind of funny. Miranda's like, I had to blow her off. I didn't know what to tell her to do.
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1: Your Mid-Country Live Doppler forecast for your Wednesday, partly sunny with a 20% chance of showers, highs of 81. This evening, mostly cloudy, then a 60% chance of showers, likely around midnight, lows of 60. A 70% chance of showers, likely for Thursday, daytime highs of 81. For more on your weather, log online to BigCountry1077.com.
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Hey, thank you guys so much for sharing your Wednesday here with me on After Midnight. Before you take off and get your day started, let me remind you, God is great and He is worthy of our praise. I'm Granger Smith, coming to y'all from the Yee Yee Farm in Central Texas. If you're just now getting your day started and you still want to hang out some more, you know you can. Join me for Mornings with Granger, another show over on Yee Yee Radio. We're going to continue these same conversations over there. The link to Yee Yee Radio is in the bio of our Instagram at After Midnight Granger Smith. Thank y'all for hanging out.

0: from ABC News. I'm Sherry Preston. Wrapping up some of the last primaries before the midterms in November. President Trump's endorsement streak running into a roadblock in the Iowa Senate race. Democrats also chose a nominee for a congressional race in New Jersey that could decide control of the House. ABC political director Avery Harper.
1: Rebecca Bennett, she is someone who was a Navy helicopter pilot. She is someone who led this Democratic field in fundraising. She had the backing of many of the Democratic establishment figures in this 7th congressional district. She'll be the Democrat who will take on Tom Kaine Jr.
0: In Iowa, where Senator Joni Ernst is retiring, ABC projecting Josh Turek will win the Democratic primary. In California, the governor's race appears to be coming down to Republican Steve Hilton and Democrat Javier Becerra facing off in November, although the votes are still being counted. Reality star Spencer Pratt will likely face off against incumbent Karen Bass in the Los Angeles mayor's race. The Supreme Court clearing the way for Alabama to use a congressional map in the midterms that will likely give the GOP another seat.
2: Five other states held primaries Tuesday, from Montana to New Jersey. But it's Alabama where perhaps the biggest election-related headline came overnight, thanks to a new ruling from the Supreme Court. The justices have now cleared the way for Republicans to use a contested congressional map in that state, which a lower court described as intentional race discrimination. The map eliminates one of the two majority black districts currently held by Democrats.
0: ABC's Lana Moise. Kuwait now says its international airport is partially reopened after an Iranian drone attack on one of the terminals. A further exchange of fire between the U.S. and Iran overnight as well. The $1.8 billion fund that would have benefited President Trump's allies who claimed they were targeted by the government is going away. Acting Attorney General Todd Blanche confirming to Congress they are not moving forward with it. 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
0: An iconic retailer shutting down for good in a major urban center.
5: I'd love to be able to save those jobs. I'd love to be able to save an airline.
0: One of the few remaining classic urban department stores closing for good, the flagship Neiman Marcus location, opening in downtown Dallas back in 1914. It's decided to shutter the 9-story building beginning September 30th. Journalist Scott Pelley fired from CBS's 60 Minutes after a contentious meeting this week at which he called out his new boss and CBS management for, in his words, having slender qualifications to run the program and the network. The Trump administration proposing more tariffs for dozens of trading partners, saying they allow forced labor. Former Republican Congressman George Santos just can't stop showing up in the headlines. He's now facing a federal investigation after whether he placed bets on prediction markets. ABC's Sophie Flay explains.
6: Back in February, Santos released this video.
7: I'm going to be there for the State of the Union in the gallery, guys.
6: At the time, Kalshi was taking bets on who would attend President Trump's State of the Union speech. Sources say Santos placed wagers tied to his own attendance, but during the address, he posted, "Watching State of the Union from an airport TV was not part of the plan." By skipping the speech, sources say he pocketed tens of thousands of dollars.
0: President Trump commuted Santos's 7-year prison sentence for fraud. The former congressman was also expelled from Congress for lying about his background, his education, and his family. I'm Sherry Preston, ABC News.
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9: Your KICD live Doppler forecast for your Wednesday, partly sunny most of the day, then a slight chance of showers late in the day at 20%, daytime highs of 81. For this evening, mostly cloudy, then a 60% chance of showers likely by midnight, lows of 60. 70% chance of showers likely Thursday, daytime highs of 81. Thursday night, a 70% chance, lows of 61. Friday, a 40% chance of thunderstorms, highs of 84. Friday night, a 60% chance of showers likely, lows of 61. Saturday, mostly sunny, highs of 85. And Sunday, a 30% chance of showers and thunderstorms, mostly sunny, highs of 86. For more on your weather, log online to NorthwestIowaNow.com.

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1: Ramping up hostilities. Good morning, I'm Gordon Deal, along with Nicole Murray, on this Wednesday, June 3rd. Thanks for joining us. Here's what's up this hour.
2: Fresh fighting between the U.S. and Iran today, plus Kuwait was forced to close its airport after drone attacks.
1: Democrat Javier Becerra and Republican Steve Hilton are the leaders so far in the California primary race for governor.
2: Due to Republican resistance, the Trump administration is officially dropping its $1.8 billion anti-weaponization fund.
1: And a new survey about couples keeping money separate.
3: 34% of Gen Z and 26% of millennial couples are keeping all of their money in separate accounts versus about 19% of Gen X and only about 15% of baby boomers. And we're also seeing a rise in millennials and Gen Z of those who are both keeping money in a separate account and a joint account.
1: Rachel Barber at USA Today on the risks of couples keeping separate bank accounts. Incumbent Los Angeles Mayor Karen Bass has advanced to a November runoff.
4: We have led a grassroots campaign because we want to bring change to our city, and that's what we've been doing, and that's what we're going to continue to do.
1: California, by the way, has a history of substantial vote updates after Election Day. Spencer Pratt, a Republican and former reality TV star, was second in early returns yesterday. Running behind them was Nithya Raman, a progressive city council member elected with support from the Democratic Socialists of America. In the open primary race for California governor, Republican TV personality Steve Hilton emerged as a favorite to advance to November.
5: It looks very much as if Californians really will have the chance to vote for change in November and take our state in a new direction.
1: The other leading vote-getter was Democratic former cabinet secretary Javier Becerra. In Iowa, a shocking upset in the Republican primary for governor. Republican Congressman Randy Feenstra was narrowly defeated by businessman Zach Lahn, a former GOP operative. Feenstra received the endorsement of President Trump just 4 days before yesterday's primary. Lahn will face off with Democrat Rob Sand, the Iowa state auditor, to replace retiring Governor Kim Reynolds. Elsewhere in Iowa, Republican Congresswoman Ashley Hinson and Democratic State Representative Josh Turek have won their respective primaries for the right to battle for the seat of retiring GOP Senator Joni Ernst. Turek in victory.
6: This campaign has been about fighting for the middle class, working families, rural communities, small family farms, and working with anyone to address rising costs, stagnant incomes, and out-of-control corruption in D.C.
1: The data is from Decision Desk HQ. Hinson, a former reporter and state lawmaker, had the endorsement of Ernst and President Trump. She defeated a former state lawmaker in her primary. New hostilities in the Persian Gulf today. The U.S. military says Iranian missile attacks on Bahrain, Kuwait, and other regional targets were either prevented or failed. U.S. Central Command said two Iranian missiles shot at Kuwait fell short or broke apart in flight, while several ballistic missiles aimed at regional targets failed, and three missiles targeting Bahrain were intercepted. CENTCOM said the U.S. military also downed Iranian drones targeting civilian ships in regional waters and U.S. forces in Kuwait, and carried out strikes on Keshem Island near the Strait of Hormuz following attempted attacks by Iran. Meanwhile, Secretary of State Marco Rubio was on Capitol Hill yesterday answering lawmakers' questions on foreign policy.
7: Condition number one is they have to reopen the straits. And reopening the straits means the following. Ships can sail through international waters the way they can do through other choke points around the world without being fired upon, without paying a toll.
1: Also of note, Kuwait says it suspended commercial flights after an Iranian drone attack hit the country's airport, injuring a number of people hours after Iran and the U.S. traded missile strikes. Talks between Washington and Tehran.

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0: information you need and the truth you demand. Start your day with America's First News. 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
1: Glad you're with us. Welcome into Wednesday. President Trump has tapped Bill Pulte to head up the nation's national intelligence. Pulte, who currently leads the Federal Housing Finance Agency, will serve as acting director of national intelligence, replacing the soon-to-be-departed Tulsi Gabbard. Reaction from Richard Colko, retired FBI special agent. Rich, what about this pick?
2: Certainly a little bit surprised. Here we are. We're a country at war. Intelligence is critical at this time, and reality is Mr. Pulte has limited experience in this area, so he's going to have to really trust the deputies working for him, because the two major roles of the Director of National Intelligence is policy and oversight of the 18 intelligence community agencies, as well as preparing and delivering the brief to the President of the United States. They do that threat brief on as many times as the President wants to hear it, and actually President Trump has heard it less than previous presidents.
1: Interesting. All right, so I believe Mr. Pulte has like a broadcast journalism degree from Northwestern. Then I think he launched his own private equity firm. So he has been head of the Federal Financial Housing Agency.
2: Yeah.
1: How do you make that leap?
2: I think that's difficult, because what happens is he gets a lot of information, a lot of intelligence from the multiple agencies, and he's got to decide what's most important, and each of them is going to be advocating for their position, and for the information intelligence that they're providing. So, the DNI will have to sort through that, work with their deputies, determine what's most important. They have what's called mission managers that oversee the different,

0: items that are going on in the world, different areas of the world, different issues, and they fall under those mission managers, determine what's going to be briefed, determine what needs the most attention, what needs the most finances, and that final decision comes down often to the DNI, and they need to have that experience and background.
1: Jeez, I think you hinted at it, but I mean, how much would he have to lean on the people around him?
0: I think walking into this new role, he'll have to rely on them very heavily. If you just look through the bios on the DNI page of the senior executives, they have some very qualified people there with that experience and expertise, so that'll be very helpful to Mr. Pulte in this new role. One thing that does concern me, though, is, as I said, we are a country at war right now, so the intelligence and information coming out of the Middle East is critical for the president to make decisions, and it turns out he's going to still hold the jobs he has now in the housing arena. So they're kind of relegating this DNI position to a part-time job almost, and it's just an unusual time to do that with so many critical intelligence matters at the forefront.
1: We're speaking with Richard Colko. He is a retired FBI special agent, and we're getting his reaction to the nomination of Bill Pulte to be the acting director of national intelligence. Mr. Pulte currently is the head of the Federal Finance Housing Agency. So would he essentially just sort of be a figurehead here since he lacks national intelligence experience? I mean, he's got to be a good manager too, I guess.
0: Yeah, he's got to be a good manager. He's got to be a good leader. He cannot be just a figurehead. I mean, he's going to have to make decisions at the end of the day. Now, he may rely totally on the expertise of the people working directly under him. I actually did a tour at DNI when I was an FBI agent. I did a year over there. It was a fascinating organization, and the role they have with the budgets, with operations, with selection of personnel, with analysis of information intelligence, and of course with their role providing the president the most up-to-date, accurate critical intelligence so the president of the United States can make those important decisions. And we see that playing out every day in Iran right now as far as how they're rebuilding their resources over there, what personnel are in place. All that information and intelligence, you know, eventually comes through DNI to get to the president, who then makes those decisions. So you need somebody on top of their game here in this role. Mr. Pulte is coming with limited experience in this arena, so it'll all seem very new to him when he hears this. But again, if he's proven himself in the role he's in, he'll improvise, adapt, and overcome, as they say.
1: Will he lack credibility among the veteran intelligence officers who are already there?
0: The short answer is yes, but depending on how he comports himself and deals with them and doesn't dismiss any of the advice or expertise that they offer, that can go a long way into getting them quickly on his side.
1: And how does the president, I guess, treat these intelligence briefs? He does not do them as often as past commanders in chief?
0: No, President Obama and President Bush, the TNI didn't form until after 9/11. That's a relatively new agency. So those are the only two other previous presidents that, and President Biden, of course, received these briefs. And some of them received them on a daily basis, some less, and President Trump has taken less briefings from the intelligence community and relied on other methods to gather his information.
1: Thanks, Rich. Richard Colko, retired FBI special agent. 20 minutes now after the hour. On This Morning, America's First News, here's Nicole Murray.
2: And now, the three big things you need to know. Number one.
3: In the race for mayor of Los Angeles, Karen Bass has advanced to a November runoff election. Bass speaking last night.
4: This Saturday marks 1 year from the dark day in our city when we all raids by ICE, and they thought that they were going to divide our city, but nobody divides Angelenos.
3: The Associated Press has not yet called a second candidate to advance. Spencer Pratt, a Republican and former reality star, was second in early returns.
2: Number two.
3: The U.S. military says it has conducted new self-defense strikes against Iran in response to attacks across the Middle East. Secretary of State Marco Rubio.
5: We are in talks, and I say talks because talks with Iran are not like talks with Switzerland, okay? They're very different. They require the use of intermediaries, unfortunately. But there is the prospect before us, which could happen today, it could happen tomorrow, it could happen next week.
3: Meanwhile, Kuwait announced this morning it has suspended commercial flights after an Iranian drone attack heavily damaged the country's airport and caused injuries.
2: Number three.
3: Acting Attorney General Todd Blanche said that said the Trump administration is abandoning its $1.8 billion anti-weaponization fund after it was criticized by Republicans and threatened to sink an unrelated immigration enforcement bill.
6: The reasons for the fund is something that President Trump talked about for a long time, which is the fact that there were a lot of people in this country who had their government weaponized against them. The reasons for the fund, I think, remain as important as they were before, but we are not moving forward with the fund.
3: In other news, the World Health Organization said there have been 321 confirmed cases of Ebola in the Democratic Republic of Congo and 116 suspected cases, marking a large drop as hundreds were ruled out of the investigation. The agency added there have been 48 deaths. The Trump administration has unveiled proposed tariffs of 10% or more on dozens of countries accused of failing to crack down on forced labor. The New York Post reports that American Airlines has quietly instituted a new policy that would allow the carrier to downgrade first-class passengers to economy, but keep the money passengers paid for premium seats.
1: Yeah, oh, this is a great airline now, American Airlines. This is the same one that stopped offering mileage rewards if you purchased an economy ticket.
3: Flying isn't fun anymore. That's the conclusion I've come to.
1: American Airlines is making it worse. 23 minutes after the hour.
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1: Glad you're with us. Welcome into Wednesday. Young Americans are embracing financial independence, even if that means keeping money separate from their spouse or partner. Rachel Barber, economy reporter at USA Today, has a look at a new research report from Fidelity. Rachel, what's trending?
15: What we found is sort of an answer to an old question of should couples combine finances. And what the survey found is that more Gen Z and millennial couples are saying no. 34% of Gen Z and 26% of millennial couples are keeping all of their money in separate accounts versus about 19% of Gen X and only about 15% of baby boomers. And we're also seeing a rise in millennials and Gen Z of those who are both keeping money in a separate account and a joint account. But there is this sort of divergence of younger couples choosing to handle their finances individually.
1: Yeah, why is that? Do we know, Rachel?
15: There's a lot of reasons. One of the most obvious is that more women are working today than when a lot of boomers got together initially. Back before 1974, it was pretty routine for women to need a male co-signer on accounts. Today, that's not the case, of course. But we also are seeing a few other sort of factors play into this as well. We've got the rise of student loan debt. A lot of couples are sort of looking at that and saying, I'll handle mine, you'll handle yours. Let's not combine until that's taken care of. People are also getting married later in life, which means that they have more time to build up their net worth. Maybe that makes them more interested in a prenup and a little bit more interested in keeping their finances guarded. And then similarly, we are expecting to see the great wealth transfer happen over the next two decades. That's going to be a transfer of trillions of dollars from the older generations to the younger generations. If you are someone in your 20s expecting $500,000, that would be great, first and foremost. But also maybe you want to keep your own bank account and your finances separate from your partner if you know that that money is coming.
1: Well, we're speaking with Rachel Barber, economy reporter at USA Today. The story is called More Couples Are Keeping Separate Bank Accounts. The financial experts talk about the risk of this, or the risks, plural. What, why, what are they?
15: Yes, yeah. So in some ways, it's pretty straightforward. Separate accounts leads to more confusion. If your partner has a separate account that you don't have access to, you can't see where that money is going. That can lead to delayed timelines for shared goals, for things like paying down debt, for saving up for a down payment on a home. If you guys have a goal set and you say that you're working towards it, but you can't confirm, there's sort of this lack of accountability. And they also say that it runs the risk of increasing the possibility of financial infidelity. And that's just basically a fancy way of saying your partner is not being completely forthcoming about what they're spending on. And that can be a way to sort of cover up for a lot of spending on vices, for things like drugs or sort of just bad habits that you wouldn't necessarily want your partner to know about.
1: Wow. There's enough people, I guess, too, that are just avoiding these types of conversations altogether.
15: That's right. Yeah. The survey also found that a large share of survey respondents said that they just feel stressed talking about finances with their partner. They worry that they'll feel judged or lectured or that it'll start an argument.
1: Thanks, Rachel. Rachel Barber, economy reporter at USA Today. 30 minutes now after the hour on This Morning, America's First News.

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9: Your Big Country Live Doppler forecast for your Wednesday, partly sunny with a 20% chance of showers, highs of 81. This evening, mostly cloudy, then a 60% chance of showers, likely around midnight, lows of 60. A 70% chance of showers, likely for Thursday, daytime highs of 81. For more on your weather, log online to BigCountry1077.com.
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11: Thanks for joining us. Welcome into Wednesday, June 3rd. Gordon Deal with Nicole Murray. Some of our top stories and headlines, new and more intense exchanges between the U.S. and Iran today in the Gulf. Democrat Javier Becerra and Republican Steve Hilton lead the California primary race for governor. Trump confirmed to the New York Post that he told Israel's prime minister that he's effing crazy. Disgraced former Congressman George Santos of New York now being investigated for insider trading on Kalshi. Knicks and Spurs in game one of the NBA Finals tonight. And how police in western Pennsylvania wrangled a chicken blocking traffic. That story in about 20 minutes. Worker misconduct is reportedly soaring these days. Why? And how can the trend be reversed? Here's career strategist Julie Bauke, known as Julie on the Job. Julie, what's going on?
12: You know, it's interesting. We have, when you look at all of our larger institutions, we see all kinds of unethical or questionable behavior at the top. One example recently was the chairman of BP, British Petroleum, was taken out of his role because of aggressive, unethical workplace bullying, unethical behaviors, etc. But what's interesting to me when we see this, whether it's in religion or politics or government or corporations, is that person, so this guy, using him as an example, he didn't become chairman of the board without people already knowing how he operated.

0: created. So I think what we're seeing is inside of a lot of institutions, it's tolerated. And if, as long as you produce results, people hold their nose and say, okay, we're about results here. We're not necessarily about how we get there. And so this has permeated down from the top levels down into the ranks of the people who aren't at those top levels. And so they don't have the ability to embezzle large amounts or you know, manipulate stock. But what they do have the ability to do is fudge a little bit on their expense statement to do a side hustle maybe for a direct competitor, to not report unethical behavior. So I think there's a little bit of, we have created a world where we are okay with this more than we should be, and no surprise that it trickles down to every place else in the organization. And that goes from hiring. What are we doing? Are we hiring people who have we checked out? Do they really do the things that they've done? What sort of whistleblower program do we have? Do we punish the whistleblowers, or do we actually take action? So everything we do, everything we react to and act on, and don't react on, react to and ignore, becomes the norm for the culture. And so when you pair that with the fact that people at the non-executive or non-supervisible levels have the opportunity to get some on their own and stick it to the man, they will. And we're seeing this. It's 33% of people said, you know what? I saw unethical behavior and I said nothing. Wow. One out of five people fabricated their resume. One out of four know of expense fraud that was committed, but they look at it and say, not my problem. And so this is such a bad sign for our future, unless this is really what we want our future to look like. But let's not act surprised and clutch our pearls when the lower level people do it because of what they see really at the highest levels of all of our major institutions.
1: We're speaking with Julie Bauke, career strategist we know as Julie on the Job. Has corporate America paved the way for this to happen?
0: Absolutely. No, I mean, after you've been around the block a few times, you see enough things that you think, okay, well, this company kept Bob Smith in charge of one of their major divisions, even though there have been multiple complaints about his behavior. But they kept him on because he delivers great results. I've seen it myself in HR, when I was in HR. And that's sort of, let's sweep it under the rug, as long as somebody is producing great results, is something that has been around for decades. But I think now that we see it, you know, we used to hold leaders of religious organizations and government institutions potentially, and you know, we used to hold them in a higher level of esteem, teachers. But a day doesn't go by now that we don't see either unethical, immoral, illegal, some sort of behavior that makes us wince or cringe out there happening. And then what do people do? They watch for the consequences. And if they aren't seeing those consequences or they're seeing a payoff for that behavior, they'll say, well, then why not me? If it's good for you, it's good for me. And it starts to become something that just self-perpetuates.
1: Jeez, are we going to get better, say, through the use of AI at screening these potentially dishonest workers in the first place?
0: What's interesting is the thing that we've been talking about, you and I know have been talking about for a few years, is there is a movement toward, there has been for a long time, and we see it. Someone posts something online that hurts their business or that hurts their company or their career, and it's either dealt with in, we don't hire you, we don't promote you, or we fire you. And that piece right there is still shaking out.
1: Thanks, Julie. Julie Bauke, career strategist, we know as Julie on the Job. 20 minutes now in front of the hour on This Morning, America's First News. Coming up next, who a Florida woman called when a bar wouldn't give her any more booze.
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0: Thanks for spending time with us. Welcome into Wednesday. Time now for the mic drop with this morning's Mike Gavin.
1: Good morning. Well, we know that wading into politics these days isn't for everybody. And in one New York town, it's apparently not for anybody. The mayor of Bayville on Long Island announced in April that he would not be seeking re-election, and no one else has registered to run. That means, according to election officials, on June 16th, a village of approximately 7,000 residents will go to the polls for the first time to vote for mayor with a blank ballot. A former mayor tells UPI that he understands why it might be hard to attract a candidate, since being mayor can be very time-consuming and the only compensation is a yearly stipend of about $5,000. He also commented on the bizarre possibilities that could happen, like one guy coming up to the polls with 50 of his friends making him mayor, or 100 people getting one write-in vote each, ending in a tie.
0: Wow.
1: Yeah, I'm kind of curious to see how this all shakes out. I feel like this has very much like a Bodie McBoatface implications, or, you know, the somebody's dog gets elected mayor implications.
0: Yeah.
1: I feel like all those possibilities are on the table.
0: The what struck me, too, was the annual compensation of $5,000.
1: Yes.
0: That is $96 a week.
1: Yes.
0: Or $19 a day.
1: Yeah. I admire people who volunteer, because it's a volunteer job for these positions, and sort of the amount of stress and headaches that you have to deal with when you're a council person or a mayor in one of these towns is definitely not worth that money that they get.
0: I can assure you that stipend is not worth it. There's no way. I mean, it's a small town, I guess, but man, that cannot possibly be worth the headaches of dealing with local politics.
1: Yeah, I have to agree. And I think the people of Bayville also agree.
0: Seems like it.
1: Yeah. And here's someone else likely not running for elected office anytime soon. Fox News says a Florida woman earned herself a taxpayer-funded trip to jail for repeatedly calling 911 because a bar wouldn't serve her a Jell-O shot. The 68-year-old reportedly called police in Marion County three times in an attempt to get them to help her get alcohol from a local bar. A deputy arrived to find the woman sitting at a table outside, at which point she asked the deputy for a ride home. It was eventually revealed that the woman had been issued a trespass warning, and a search of her found a substantial amount of drugs and drug paraphernalia. She was charged with misuse of 911 services, trespassing, and marijuana possession.
0: Oh, surprise.
1: And it's just another night for a 68-year-old, Gordon.
0: Shouldn't you be enjoying maybe retirement?
1: Yeah.
0: No, not causing these kind of problems at a bar.
1: And a Jell-O shot at a bar is an odd request, is it not? Is that something?
0: That is,
1: I've never asked for a Jell-O shot at a bar. I mean, this is Florida, so my guess is maybe Jell-O shots more prevalent in some bars than others, but I feel like that's not something you crave when you walk into a bar.
0: Yeah, I normally associate those things with like being around a party.
1: Right, like it's a party at home.
0: Somebody's walking around with those, and you grab one from a tray.
1: Right.
0: Not in a bar.
1: Or, maybe a club situation. I don't know.
0: Yeah.
1: Again, she knows more than I do. She's more hip than I am, the 68-year-old. But it seems like an odd request, something you'd have to demand from a bar.
0: Yeah. 68 years old, demanding a Jell-O shot.
1: Yes. Mm-hmm. And had to call police over. Three times.
0: 13 minutes now in front of the hour. On This Morning, America's First News. 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
0: Glad you're with us. Here's a warning for those with retirement on the horizon. A new analysis says Social Security recipients will lose an average of $500 per month in benefits if the program's trust fund is depleted in fewer than 7 years, as predicted. For the last 16 years, the cost of Social Security's retirement program has exceeded the amount it receives from taxes collected from paychecks, forcing it to dip into its trust fund reserves to cover the shortfall. The Social Security trustees say without any changes, that retirement trust fund will be exhausted in 2032. At that point, everyone's benefits could see a 24% decline. Nationally, that equals a $500 average monthly loss, which is more than what the average retired household spends on groceries each month. Beneficiaries in 29 states would see an even deeper than average $500 reduction. 8 minutes now in front of the hour on This Morning. Once again, here's Nicole Murray.
9: Now, the three big things you need to know. Number one.
10: Los Angeles Mayor Karen Bass has advanced to a November runoff election. While the Associated Press has not yet called a second candidate to advance, Spencer Pratt, a Republican and former reality star, was second in early returns. Meanwhile, for the open primary race for California governor, Republican television commentator Steve Hilton and Democratic former cabinet secretary Javier Becerra took the early lead. Hilton after the results.
11: It looks very much as if Californians really will have the chance to vote for change in November and take our state in a new direction.
9: Number two.
10: Iowa Congressman Ashley Hinson and State Representative Josh Turek are projected to go head-to-head for a Senate seat this fall. Turek said he's ready to take on Washington.
12: This campaign has been about fighting for the middle class, working families, rural communities, small family farms, and working with anyone to address rising costs, stagnant incomes, and out-of-control corruption in D.C.
10: Trump-endorsed Representative Randy Feenstra has conceded to businessman Zach Lahn in Iowa's Republican primary for governor.
9: Number three.
10: President Trump says he is appointing Bill Pulte, a close ally who leads the Federal Housing Finance Agency, as acting director of national intelligence. Centers for Medicare and Medicaid Services Administrator Dr. Mehmet Oz.
13: He is a very sharp quick study of people. Their emotional abilities and their ability to persevere in the face of hardship.
10: Pulte will succeed Tulsi Gabbard. Muscatine police have identified the six people killed in a series of shootings in Iowa that authorities believe stemmed from a domestic dispute involving members of the same family. Police Chief Tony Keyes during a vigil.
14: It is through our faith
3: and love for each other that will pull us through these tragic moments.
10: The shooter has been identified as 52-year-old Ryan McFarland. Peebo Bryson, a two-time Grammy-winning singer and songwriter known for his Disney movie hits Beauty and the Beast and A Whole New World, has died. He was 75 years old. Did you know that your body burns fewer calories when it's warm out? The New York Post has a few tips to combat it. Number one, get movement in, even if it's not exercise. Number two, do strength training. Number three, stay hydrated. Number four, eat protein. And number five, eat whole foods.
0: When it's warm out?
10: When it's warm out. Yeah. Well, I guess year-round to be healthy, but, you know.
0: Chinese food, pizza, beer, that all count as protein or whole food or no?
10: I'm going to guess not. Maybe staying hydrated, though.
0: 6 minutes now in front of the hour.
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23: When you finally find your thing, you want the whole world to know about that thing. So you use a thing called Canva to make it an even bigger and better thing. Whether you want to create flyers for that thing, make presentations for that thing, or design merch for that thing, you can do anything. So people can see your thing, feel your thing, love your thing. The next thing you know, it's a thing. Canva, the thing that makes anything a thing.

Thanks for being with us. A Pennsylvania Police Department has an unexpected addition. A post on the department's Instagram page says officers with the Bethel Park Police Department in the Pittsburgh suburbs responded to a report of foul play. When they arrived, they discovered a chicken roaming the center lane, blocking traffic, indecisive about crossing the road. What followed was a hilarious series of events and short foot pursuit. Eventually, officers captured the chicken and brought it to the station. There, the bird was subjected to a brief interrogation, as they say. The post also included four images of the chicken accompanied by Officer Stephen Hosella, one of which depicts the bird in an AI-generated police officer uniform. Bethel Park Police Chief Dave Arnold confirmed to People that the chicken has since been transferred to a foster flock and is in good health. That'll do it for this hour. For Nicole Murray and Mike Gavin, I'm Gordon Deal. 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

0: big supporters that I have behind me.
1: President Trump's endorsement streak running into a roadblock in Iowa. His hand-picked candidate for governor, Republican Congressman Randy Feenstra, has conceded to his GOP opponent, Zach Lamb. He's expected to face Democrat Josh Turek in November. And in New Jersey, Democrats have chosen a nominee for a congressional race that could decide who controls the House after the midterms. The ceasefire talks between the U.S. and Iran stalled by more back-and-forth attacks. ABC's Karen Waugh.
2: An American warplane striking an oil tanker, which the U.S. says was trying to reach Iran in violation of the ongoing blockade. Iran then responding, launching missiles and drones on neighboring Kuwait and Bahrain, targeting civilian boats. Then another wave of drones aimed at American forces in Kuwait. The U.S. military says the drones and projectiles were shot down.
1: Air defenses in Bahrain intercepted three missiles and several drones fired by Iran. The head of the Bahrain Defense Force says that following drone attacks at Kuwait's airport, which was closed overnight but has since partially reopened. Unknown hostages still inside a bank in downtown Bakersfield, California, where police say a suspect is holding them claiming to have a bomb. You're listening to ABC News.
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5: In the newsroom at NorthwestIowaNow.com. I'm Audrey McIrvin. Primary election yesterday, and we have results for State Senator District 5. A close race saw the incumbent Dave Rowley narrowly defeating Stacey Besh, 3,638 to Besh's 3,277 votes.
6: I feel terrific. You know, it's just great. I'm glad the voter turnout was as strong as it was. And it was a close race, and I had a very worthy opponent. And I'm just relieved that it's pretty much finishing up. and it was a lot of work, but we had a lot of helpers and a lot of people out there volunteering, door knocking. I was door knocking in our area until 6 o'clock this evening, and so I feel very good. I feel great relief. And I'm looking forward to serving District 5 another 4 years.
5: And for State Senator District 3, the incumbent Lynn Evans will represent the Republican Party, defeating the challenger Shane Bellafai.
7: Yeah, it was a good night. Well, we need to keep working on taxes. I'm sure we'll circle back around and revisit that property tax bill that we passed this year and take feedback from county supervisors and cities and see what's working and what's not working. But also, as you know, education is a passion of mine. We need to continue to work on raising student achievement scores. We've done a good job with elementary reading. Now we've got to, and we've moved the needle some on math. We got to work on social studies and science and then get things going there. But the big takeaway from tonight is just the I'm very, very humbled by the turnout of voters and by the wide margin of victory in some of these counties. It was really, really humbling to see, reaffirming that I am actually doing what my constituents want, and we're going to continue to listen and try to be a good representative down in Des Moines for the Senate District 3.
5: And the unofficial results from the Clay County Board of Supervisors primary, with all 12 precincts reporting. The top three candidates winning a spot on November's ballot: Barry Anderson with 1,144 votes, Sharon Johansson with 929 votes, and Brent Treweiler with 877 votes. Northwest Iowa Now spoke with Sharon Johansson Tuesday evening, and she was humbled to receive so much support.
8: My goal is to do good things for the people of Clay County and to move forward with some positive progress in the county and economically and in all aspects of everything. I'm just I'm very humbled and honored to be able to be in this position.
5: Barry Anderson says he looks forward to working for Clay County in the future.
9: To continue to be worked on, whether infrastructure or services to people at Clay County, but I just want to pass along my thanks to the people of Clay County to trust me to get the job done and have enjoyed doing it. So, no, look forward to the future.
5: Brent Treweiler tells us he's looking forward to getting to work and doing what he can do for the county.
10: Well, honestly, I'm just looking forward to working with those other two that got elected, and then Art and Randy as well, and making sure that we take care of the new property tax 2% cap and the rates of the 350 and 395 rate. Make sure we keep it in check and make sure that we still have everything that we need.
5: The two remaining candidates on the ballot not receiving enough votes were Kim Kroger with 684 and Brandon Edmondson with 489 votes. And there were three challenged races in Dickinson County, all Republicans, for Dickinson County Board of Supervisors District 1. Dan Taylor defeated Beth Will with 295 votes to Will's 260. In District 4, Thaddeus Cook defeated the incumbent, Stephen Clark, 399 votes to 173. And former Dickinson County Attorney Bethany Brands Lamp will be able to try and get her job back. She defeated the appointed County Attorney Melanie Summer Bowler, 1,410 to 754 votes. In Cherokee County, there were only two contested races on the Republican ballot. In the race for County Treasurer, Rob Byers won the majority vote of 896 over Debbie Ann Stevenson's 781. And incumbent District 4 Supervisor Cheryl Ellis defeated her challenger, Charles Stubbe. Ellis had 901 votes, Stubbe had 840. And there was one primary contest in Osceola County in the County Supervisor District 3 race. Dale Walter won with 127 votes over Dustin Monier's 78 votes. You can read all about it and find more news at NorthwestIowaNow.com. I'm Audrey McIrvin.
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14: 5 degrees currently here in Spencer. We should have a mostly sunny sky today, but a bit breezy. Southerly winds will start out 5 to 10, pick up 15 to 20 this afternoon. And then after midnight, we could see some showers and thunderstorms pop up. An overnight low of 62. And those winds out of the south starting to pick up, gusting as high as 25. So they bump our precip chance tonight up to 70%. Thursday, a 50% chance of showers and thunderstorms early in the day, and then another chance of redeveloping after 5 o'clock tomorrow afternoon. It'll be cloudy, then gradually becoming sunny with a high of 82. Those southwesterly winds gusting as high as 20. Thursday night, a 70% chance of showers and thunderstorms and a low of 60. Friday, a 60% chance of showers and thunderstorms, partly sunny sky. We'll look for a high around 83. 40% chance of showers linger about on Friday night, and we'll see a low of 60. Sunny and 85 on Saturday with a low of 63, so the weekend looks pretty nice. We will throw a 30% chance of afternoon showers in the forecast on Sunday afternoon, otherwise partly sunny and 86 degrees. Yesterday, 82, felt nice out. Record high for this date was 97 in 1931. The record low, 35, set back in 1946. Sunset tonight will be at 8:54, up at 5:43. Right now here in Spencer, we've got sunshine. It's pretty morning out there and 55 degrees.

0: Fallen in love to the beat of the music, Brett Eldridge. Big Country 107.7. Good morning, everybody. Happy Wednesday, third day of the sixth month. Rhonda Wiedeking with you. Bright-eyed and bushy-tailed, right? Not. Came back and helped out with election night results last evening because George Bauer is in Des Moines, World Pork Expo, and Anthony Gonzalez is still on vacation. And so Anthony will be back later today, but he wasn't here last night. So we came back in and helped Audrey collect results from last evening, which we have up on our website at bigcountry1077.com. Today, on this 3rd of June, we celebrate Repeat Day today, an annual opportunity to do things over again. So I call it a mulligan, is what I call it for. Egg Day today. Eggs are a terrific source of protein and vitamin D, which makes them one of the healthiest breakfast foods ever. What's your favorite? What's your favorite? Do you like the scrambled? Do you like fried? Over easy with just a little yolk. The yolk needs to be runny. The white needs to be cooked, but you have to have something to dip your toast in. That's the best way to eat an egg. Unless this time of year, an asparagus omelet just ain't too bad either. What else are we celebrating? One more thing. It is World Tailor Day today. National Tailor Day today. So we'll celebrate tailors. Have you ever had anything specially made for you? I don't think I have. Well, my mom made my clothes when I was a little kid, but other than that, I don't think I've had anything specially made. Here's your tailor story. Guy goes to the tailor to get a pair of pants made. 5 days later, comes to check. Tailor says they're not ready. He takes a few more measurements, goes back to work. 5 more days, same story, repeats. A third time, a fourth time. Finally, after a month of work, the tailor delivers a brand new pair of pants. The guy says, what's the deal here? God created the world in 6 days, and you spent a month making a pair of pants. The tailor says, mister, look at the world. Take a look at these pants.
1: June might be dairy month, but it's all about pork today and tomorrow in Des Moines, Iowa, the World Pork Expo. I'm Mark Oppold with your bottom line report at midweek. This is the 38th year of the expo and truly a world event. Visitors from 10 foreign countries, many from South America, where they now have more corn production to support expanding confinement operations. Iowa produces over 40 million hogs a year, by far the number one state in the U.S. The U.S. overall, 75 million head now produced. That's number two in the world behind China. Clearly number one at over 205 million head. National Pork Producers Council estimates that over 570,000 jobs are created by pork production in this country, production, processing, and distribution of pork. A quarterly hog and pig report, by the way, is coming on the 25th of the month. This is the bottom line report. Image Wellness says your health is your greatest wealth. 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That's our bottom line at midweek. I'm Mark Oppold, wishing you a profitable day.
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Kelsey Ballerini. It's called Legends, Big Country 107.7. Tigers win in postseason soccer action last night. I'll have a few other scores along with check of the weather after this from Morgan Wallen. It's called You Proof, Big Country 107.7. Yeah,

0: Morgan Wallen on Big Country 107.7, 6:30 on a Wednesday morning, 56 degrees right now. Mostly sunny skies, and we'll see mostly sunshine today. 84, but a little bit breezy. Those winds will kick up 15 to 20 this afternoon. And then we throw a chance of showers and thunderstorms in the forecast. Tonight, tomorrow, into Thursday night, lingering a little bit on Friday, but the weekend doesn't look bad. So tonight, showers and thunderstorms late tonight, like after midnight. We'll see a low around 62. You're looking at a 70% chance of showers. We'll look at a 50% chance of showers starting the day on Thursday. They'll clear off for a while and then maybe some redeveloping again after 5 tomorrow afternoon. A high of 82 degrees, 70% chance of showers and thunderstorms overnight on Thursday as well. We'll dip down to a low of around 60 degrees. Currently here in Spencer, temperature reading 56. In a match you heard here on our sister station, News Radio 1240 KICD, Stephen Cutler had the call of the Class 2A girls soccer postseason right here in Spencer, and the Tigers took care of business right out of the gate, defeating Sioux Center 8-0 was the final score. And that other 2A matchup saw Bishop Heelan take on Lamar's, and they handled them easily as well, 10-0. So now the Spencer Tigers, 14-0-1 on the season. They're going to take on Bishop Heelan Thursday night to go to state. Now, they tied with Heelan earlier this year. That's their one that's on their schedule. Steven's going to have the call of that game as well. You can hear it on News Radio 1240 KICD. Some baseball action took place last night as well. Spencer boys defeating Sioux Center 14-7. Other baseball scores, Pocahontas Area over Spirit Lake 17-3. Okoboji beat Harris Lake Park 6-4. It was North Union over GTRA 11-8. Emmitsburg beat West Bend Mallard boys 11-5, and it was Manson Northwest Webster over Sioux Central in a tight one 8-7. Softball scores, Tigers defeating Sioux Center as well 13-3. Try that again, 13-1 in six innings. Other softball scores was West Lyon over Spirit Lake 13-3. North Union beat GTRA 8-4. Emmitsburg girls over West Bend Mallard 10-1. Sioux Central over Manson Northwest Webster 14-0, and it was Newell Fonda defeating Pocahontas Area 1-0. On the national scene, on the ice, it was a close one for hockey playoffs as Vegas beats Carolina 5-4. And in Major League Baseball, Minnesota Twins get a win over the Chicago White Sox 6-4. We'll check in with Stephen Cutler. He'll have a recap of that great soccer matchup last night coming up at 7:20 this morning right here, Big Country 107.7.
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4: 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So I think a nice day today. Yesterday was kind of a sweetheart as well, pretty comfortable. A little humid in the morning hours, but after that it turned out pretty nice. Ongoing weather systems today will see us look at partly cloudy skies throughout the afternoon and a high today in the mid-80s. Maybe a little breezier today than that what we have seen here the last couple of days. Those winds kicking up out of the south up to 25, maybe 30 mile an hour. Next chance for thunderstorms does return, though, later on tonight. Just a slight chance of anything being severe, but most of the opportunity for precipitation will come in after midnight. Thursday's forecast, thunderstorms will continue to weaken as they move through the broadcast area. So we'll have an opportunity of some showers in the morning. We might see a little bit of clearing in the afternoon, and then another opportunity from redevelopment later on in the afternoon. In the evening hours, we'll look for mid-80s again for the daytime high. Due to the chances of severe weather Wednesday afternoon and evening, the Storm Prediction Center did issue a level 2 out of the 5. So that's just a slight risk the further north and west you go for the broadcast area. So more so into South Dakota and parts of Nebraska. Friday's forecast, couple showers in the morning, otherwise cloudy skies. And then the weekend looks fairly decent. Saturday's forecast looks warm and dry, but maybe another opportunity of a shower on Sunday. Our forecast and current conditions are next. KICD forecast is calling for mostly sunny skies today. We'll look at mid-80s, maybe a little breezy. Winds out of the south starting off 5 to 10, but picking up 15 to 25 later on this afternoon. Then partly cloudy this evening, some showers likely and a chance of thunderstorms after midnight and low in the lower 60s. Mostly cloudy on Thursday. We get a chance of showers in the morning and then a chance of some redevelopment later on in the afternoon. Cloudy skies with a high near 82 degrees. Thursday night, a chance of showers and thunderstorms, a 70% chance, and we'll see a low of 60. Friday, a 60% chance of thunderstorms, especially in the morning, and then partly sunny and a high near 83. 40% chance of some thunderstorms Friday night and a low 60. Should be sunny and dry at 85 on Saturday, a low of 63. And then we'll throw a 30% chance of afternoon showers in the forecast on Sunday with a high of 86. Yesterday, 82 the high. Record high for this date was 97 in 1931. The record low, 35 in 1946. Right now here in Spencer, we got sunshine. It looks nice out. Feels nice out. 56 degrees. Stay tuned. I'll be back with some farm news in just a few minutes.
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4: Good morning. In farm news today, Iowa Governor Kim Reynolds has signed a bill intended to expand the use of ag equipment fueled by higher ethanol blends. It exempts fuel that contains more than 85% ethanol from the state excise tax. A John Deere prototype tractor that runs on E98 was on display at the bill signing ceremony. Deanna Kovar, president of John Deere's Ag and Turf Division, says that tractor was manufactured in Waterloo.
7: We're excited with the torque curves that we're seeing. It is a diesel-like performance with E98. No diesel exhaust fluid needed in this tractor, so lots of positives.
4: Eastern Iowa farmer Lance Lillybridge has tested the E98 tractor on his farm.
8: The ethanol tractor probably outperformed the diesel tractor, not only in how it pulled the equipment, but just in the efficiency and the fact that, you know, we're going to be spending less on a gallon of fuel to run this.
4: Lillybridge says ending the state excise tax on the highest ethanol blends used in farm equipment will be an incentive for farmers buying equipment and looking to save money on fuel costs. John Deere has not yet said when that tractor will be available for sale. A provision in the House-passed farm bill is drawing criticism from farmers and renewable energy advocates who say it could limit opportunities for solar development on productive agricultural land. The measure would restrict certain federal incentives tied to solar projects located on prime farmland, a move supporters say is necessary to preserve land for food production. Critics argue the provision could reduce an important source of income for farmers facing low commodity prices and rising production costs. According to the reporting by The Guardian and congressional summaries of the legislation, the debate highlights growing tensions between renewable energy expansion and farmland preservation. Farm groups note that the lease payments from solar developers have become a valuable source of revenue for some producers. The issue is expected to receive additional scrutiny as the Senate develops its version of the farm bill. Lawmakers on both sides say they'll support renewable energy, but disagree on how to balance energy development with long-term agricultural production. The winter wheat harvest has begun.
9: Cutting is now underway for this year's winter wheat crop in some southern states.
10: Our first look at winter wheat harvest for 2026, showing that things are off to a quick start in parts of the south. No surprise there, with progress consistently running 1 to 3 weeks ahead of schedule.
9: USDA meteorologist Brad Rippey gives the latest crop progress for the period ending May 31st.
10: Nationally, 5% of the U.S. winter wheat harvested on May 31st. Five-year average is 3%. Last year at this time, 3% leading the way with 23% harvested, both Oklahoma and Texas. In Oklahoma, that's very quick because the five-year average pace is just 8%. Other states reporting harvest progress this week, Arkansas 10%, California 5%, and North Carolina 4% harvested.
9: With harvest underway, especially in the south, overall winter wheat conditions should not change much going forward, according to Rippey. I'm Rod Bain reporting for the U.S. Department of Agriculture in Washington, D.C.
4: And Clay County Fair CEO Jason Broxia says registration to show livestock in open class, that's anybody not in 4-H or FFA, has opened for the 2026 Clay County Fair.
11: all those registrations are open. The livestock is online. Come in and sign up for the open class competitions or in our office. You know, we are community fair, and we love having people from all around the area, more than just Clay County, too. So if you want to compete and take home your own ribbon from the Clay County Fair, make sure you get signed up to do that. Basically, you just got to be interested in competing at the Clay County Fair and then go online and figure out whatever area you want to be in, whether it's home goods or livestock or photography or a whole assortment of different competitions, and check those out and sign up to compete.
4: The World Pork Expo is underway today and tomorrow at the Iowa State Fairgrounds in Des Moines. KICD's George Bauer is there, and we hope to have a report from George coming up in our noon farm report. For today, that's a look at farm news.
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4: 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Today, country music history. We go back in time to 1972. The Opryland USA Country Music Theme Park opened in Nashville. It was called Opryland Theme Park, amusement park located in suburban Nashville, Tennessee. During the 80s, nearly 2.5 million people visited the park, billed as the home of American music. They always featured a number of musical shows along with amusement park rides as well. Too bad they tore that down for a shopping complex. I remember this fiasco in 2000. Kenny Chesney and Tim McGraw arrested in Buffalo, New York after Kenny Chesney ran away with a mounted reserve deputy's horse. Tim attacks the deputies, tried to corral him. Kenny Chesney asked to sit on the horse outside the Ralph Wilson Stadium, and the daughter of the deputy gave him permission to do so. Then Kenny Chesney mounted the horse and rode away. He was told to stop, but he ignored orders from the other deputies, and the deputies were then attacked by Tim McGraw and members of his entourage. It was quite the hoorah. Kenny Chesney charged with disorderly conduct, released on a $100 bail. Tim McGraw charged with second-degree assault, obstructing governmental admission, and also menacing and resisting arrest. He was released on $2,500 bail. Yeah, it was quite the deal. It all kind of got worked out in the end. It wasn't such a big deal after all. We say happy birthday to Jamie O'Neill. She's an Aussie, born on this date in 1966. She had a few hits in the early 2000s and then kind of faded away. Always liked this one. When I think about angels, I think about you. Music from Jamie O'Neill, Big Country 107.7, KICD FM, Spencer.

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1: I'm Sherry Preston. The November midterms coming into focus now after more primaries. The most watched races were in California. ABC's Alex Stone is there.
2: This morning, Sherry, in the two big races here in California, only one candidate is yet known heading into November.
3: We want to bring change to our city.
2: L.A. Mayor Karen Bass, we know this morning, has enough votes to advance to the runoff. Former reality TV star Spencer Pratt is leading challenger Nithya Raman to be the candidate going up against Bass in November. And in the governor's race here, Republican Steve Hilton is leading in votes that are being counted right now to be in November's general election, followed by former HHS Secretary Javier Becerra. Sherry.
1: A standoff continues in a downtown Bakersfield, California bank where a suspect is holding an unknown number of hostages.
4: Inside the building, I can see inside the primary building. The subject's got people on their knees.
1: That on Broadcastify as the situation unfolded. At least two hostages released so far. The U.S. and Iran trading fire again overnight. Also, Kuwait's airport hit by a drone. One person killed, more than 60 injured. Acting Attorney General Todd Blanche telling a congressional committee that the Trump administration is not moving forward with that so-called anti-weaponization fund. However, says ABC's Jay O'Brien,
5: it's still early on in this process of kind of buying what Blanche is selling here. His hearing was late in the afternoon yesterday, and so there will be this question facing senators as we go into the day today, is are they fully confident with what Blanche said? Are they able to take him at his word, or do they want something down on paper?
1: In 1991, singer Pee Will Bryson was asked to sing a duet for the title song to this Disney classic with an up-and-comer named Celine Dion. Also sang A Whole New World from Aladdin and had other hits. Pee Will Bryson has died at 75. You're listening to ABC News.
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10: From the newsroom at NorthwestIowaNow.com, I'm Audrey McIrvin. Primary election yesterday, and we have results for State Senator District 5. A close race saw the incumbent, Dave Rowley, narrowly defeating Stacey Besh, 3,638 to Besh's 3,277 votes.
11: I feel terrific. It's just great. I'm glad the voter turnout was as strong as it was. And it was a close race, and I had a very worthy opponent. And I'm just relieved that it's pretty much finishing up. and it was a lot of work, but we had a lot of helpers and a lot of people out there volunteering, door knocking. I was door knocking in our area until 6 o'clock this evening, and so I feel very good. I feel great relief. And I'm looking forward to serving District 5 another 4 years.
10: And for State Senator District 3, the incumbent Lynn Evans will represent the Republican Party, defeating the challenger Shane Bellefeid.
12: Yeah, it was a good night. Well, we need to keep working on taxes. I'm sure we'll circle back around and revisit that property tax bill that we passed this year and take feedback from county supervisors and cities and see what's working and what's not working. But also, as you know, education is a passion of mine. We need to continue to work on raising student achievement scores. We've done a good job with elementary reading. Now we've moved the needle some on math. We got to work on social studies and science and then get things going there. But the big takeaway from tonight is I'm very, very humbled by the turnout of voters and by the wide margin of victory in some of these counties. It was really, really humbling to see reaffirming that I am actually doing what my constituents want, and we're going to continue to listen and try to be a good representative down in Des Moines for the Senate District 3.
10: And the unofficial results from the Clay County Board of Supervisors primary, with all 12 precincts reporting, the top three candidates winning a spot on November's ballot: Barry Anderson with 1,144 votes, Sharon Johansson with 929 votes, and Brent Treweiler with 877 votes. Northwest Iowa Now spoke with Sharon Johansson Tuesday evening, and she was humbled to receive so much support.
13: My goal is to do good things for the people of Clay County, and to move forward with some positive progress in the county and economically and on all aspects of everything. I'm just I'm very humbled and honored to be able to be in this position.
10: Barry Anderson says he looks forward to working for Clay County in the future.
14: To continue to be worked on, whether infrastructure or services to people of Clay County, but I just want to pass along my thanks to the people of Clay County to trust me to get the job done, and have enjoyed doing it. So, no, look forward to the future.
10: Brent Treweiler tells us he's looking forward to getting to work and doing what he can do for the county.
15: Well, honestly, I'm just looking forward to working with those other two that got elected, and then Art and Randy as well.

0: making sure that we take care of the new property tax 2% cap and the rates of the 350 and 395 rate, make sure we keep it in check and make sure that we still have everything that we need.
1: The two remaining candidates on the ballot not receiving enough votes were Kim Kroger with 684 and Brandon Edmondson with 489 votes. And there were three challenged races in Dickinson County, all Republicans for Dickinson County Board of Supervisors District 1. Dan Taylor defeated Beth Will with 295 votes to Will's 260. In District 4, Thaddeus Cook defeated the incumbent, Stephen Clark, 399 votes to 173. And former Dickinson County Attorney Bethany Brands Lamp will be able to try and get her job back. She defeated the appointed County Attorney Melanie Summer Bowler, 1,410 to 754 votes. In Cherokee County, there were only two contested races on the Republican ballot. In the race for county treasurer, Rob Byers won the majority vote of 896 over Debbie Ann Stevenson's 781. And incumbent District 4 Supervisor Cheryl Ellis defeated her challenger, Charles Stubbe. Ellis had 901 votes, Stubbe had 840. And there was one primary contest in Osceola County in the County Supervisor District 3 race. Dale Wolcher won with 127 votes over Dustin Monier's 78 votes. You can read all about it and find more news at NorthwestIowaNow.com. I'm Audrey McIrvin.
2: Thanks a lot, Audrey. And statewide, businessman and first-time candidate Zach Lane narrowly won the GOP nomination for governor, finishing less than a percentage point ahead of Congressman Randy Feenstra, but he did concede last evening to Lane's victory.
3: Every generation of my family has worked to build Iowa, has loved Iowa, and has fought for Iowa. And now it's my turn to do the same with all of you.
2: Besides the governor, there are five other statewide elected officials and the general election matchups between Republican and Democrats. And Radio Iowa's O.K. Henderson has that report.
4: Lieutenant Governor Chris Conoyer is the GOP nominee for state auditor. She defeated Abigail Moss, an Iowa County supervisor, in the Republican primary and will face Democrat Taylor Wedick, a Muscatine attorney, in November. Republican Brenna Byrd is seeking a second term as attorney general and will be running against Democrat Nate Willems, an attorney from Mount Vernon. Secretary of State Paul Pate, a Republican who's held the post for four terms, will face Navy veteran Ryan Peterman, a Democrat from Bettendorf. Republican State Treasurer Robbie Smith is seeking a second term. He'll be challenged by Democrat John Norwood, a small business advisor from West Des Moines. And Iowa Secretary of Agriculture Mike Naig, a Republican, is running for a third term. Chris Jones, a retired professor who is a water quality advocate, is the Democrat who's running against Naig. Radio Iowa, I'm O.K. Henderson.
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2: 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Those services are today at 11 at Peace Lutheran Church in West Bend, burial at the Evergreen Cemetery in Emmitsburg. The Lentz Funeral Home in West Bend is handling arrangements, and the service will be

0: 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Services for 92-year-old Janice Breidinger of Spencer. They'll be Saturday at 11 at First English Lutheran Church in Spencer with a visitation 1 hour prior to the service. Burial at the Riverside Cemetery in Spencer. Gielan Funeral Home in Spencer in charge of arrangements for 92-year-old Janice Breidinger of Spencer. Funeral services for 103-year-old Lois Crummer Johnson. The celebration of life is Saturday from 1 until 4 p.m. at Trinity Methodist Church in Webb. Private graveside services will be held at the Garfield Cemetery at Webb. Sleaford Funeral Home, Sioux Rapids, in charge of arrangements for 103-year-old Lois Crummer Johnson of Sioux Rapids. 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Private family services will be held at a later date. 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Warner Funeral Home in Spencer in charge of arrangements for 80-year-old Barbara Breckler of Spencer. And services are pending for 95-year-old Elaine Mills of Spirit Lake. 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
0: 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There is a line of showers out in South Dakota and the northern parts of Nebraska here this morning. We'll see if they hold together and make it all the way into our broadcast area. We should see a fairly sunny day today, but then the opportunity of some precipitation moves in later on tonight. Partly cloudy skies this afternoon, maybe a little windier today than what we've seen the last couple of days. Those winds will potentially gust up to 30 mile an hour here today. And then another chance of thunderstorms return, especially overnight tonight after midnight, is what we're looking at, a 70% chance of rain. And then Thursday, thunderstorms will continue to weaken as they move into the broadcast area and through the area tomorrow. We'll start out, we might dry out in the

0: middle of the day and then have another chance of some redeveloping in the afternoon. See, this cold front from the afternoon and evening passes through, and that gives us an opportunity to fire up those showers and thunderstorms once again on Thursday. Friday's forecast, a couple of showers are possible in the morning, otherwise mostly cloudy skies. We'll see some showers return late in the afternoon, Friday night and Friday evening, I should say. And then Saturday, I think we should be high and dry, mid-80s, and dry conditions before we throw another opportunity of showers in the forecast, although be it a slight one on Sunday. Our forecast and current conditions are next.
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0: Sunny today, 84 the high, breezy. Those southerly winds will increase 15 to 25 this afternoon. Showers and thunderstorms likely late tonight, like after midnight, increasing cloudiness and a low of 62. Your precip chance at 70%. A 50% chance of showers and thunderstorms on Thursday, first in the morning and then redeveloping after 5 o'clock tomorrow afternoon. So we'll start with cloudy skies, gradually becoming sunny and a high of 82 degrees. 70% chance of showers and thunderstorms in the forecast Thursday night, a low of 60. Friday, a 60% chance of showers in the morning, then showers likely and a possible thunderstorm later in the day. Partly sunny and 83 the high, a low of 60, and should be sunny and 85 on Saturday. 30% chance of showers on Sunday and a high of 86. Yesterday made it to 82 degrees, record high for this date, 97 in 1931, the record low 35 in 1946. Right now here in Spencer, temperature reading this morning, we have 64.
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3: 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There's the count. We get a three count for the referee. 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
5: News Radio 102.5 and AM 1240 KICD brought you girls postseason soccer last night. The number 2 seed in Class 2A Region 7, Spencer, played host to the number 3 seed Sioux Center at the Northwest Iowa Soccer Field. And the Tigers opened up quickly. Ingrid Gustafson, before the match was even 2 minutes young, was able to put the Tigers up 1-0.
6: Up in the middle of the field, here's Sears with it, swings it up into the middle, trying to get behind the defense. There's a kick at the goal just off the deflection, Pacey Willits, but the goal is scored from that left side by Ingrid Gustafson, number 12 on the season for her as she takes second place on the team in that category.
5: Spencer would rattle off 3 more goals in the next 9 minutes to lead 4-0. Sioux Center would start to lock in a little bit defensively, but the Tigers pushed another across in the match's 32nd minute to go up 5-0. Minnie Mathiesen went on to long run with the clock winding down in that first half, giving Spencer a 6-0 lead going into the locker room.
6: Mathiesen with it, sizing up a defender, fading out towards the right, moves back left. Mathiesen fades more to the left side here. Mathiesen now gathers it, sends it towards the goal, arced it over the top of the keeper and in. What a kick that time by Minnie Mathiesen, and she makes it 6-0 at the very end of this first half.
5: The Tigers would get 2 more goals in the second half from Elena McEntee with 7:39 to play, and then Hallie Sears knocked one in late with 2:49 to go, and Spencer rolled to an 8-0 win over Sioux Center, advancing into the Region 7 championship. In that Region 7 final, the Tigers will match up with top-seeded Bishop Heelan of Sioux City, who beat Lamar's 10-0. Last time Heelan and Spencer got together, they would tie down in Sioux City, Spencer's only non-win on the season. That match will be played at 7 o'clock at Bishop Heelan Memorial Stadium in Sioux City on June 4th. We'll bring you the coverage of that match on News Radio 102.5 and AM 1240 KICD as the Tigers try to make it back to state for the first time since 2023. Other Northwest Iowa Soccer League girls results from yesterday. It was MLC Floyd Valley, the number 2 seed in Class 1A Region 4, prevailing over Unity Christian of Orange City, the number 6 seed, 2-1. The Dutch will advance into the regional championship. They will face the number 1 seed in the region, St. Albert of Council Bluffs, on June 4th at 7 o'clock at Iowa Western Community College in Council Bluffs. Taking a look at high school softball scores from Tuesday. Non-conference play was Spencer rolling past Sioux Center 13-1. Spirit Lake lost to West Lyon 13-3, and Storm Lake fell short to Webster City 2-1. South O'Brien beat Sheldon 7-4. North Union picked up an 8-4 win against GTRA. Alta Aurelia got past Glidden Ralston 5-1. Sioux Central routed Manson Northwest Webster 14-0 in a big matchup in the Twin Lakes Conference as Newell Fonda edged out Pocahontas Area 1-0. Baseball scores from Tuesday. In non-conference play, Cherokee was no match for MMCRU in a 20-1 loss. It was Pocahontas Area beating Spirit Lake 17-3. Webster City shut out Storm Lake 13-0, and Spencer outscored Sioux Center 14-7. Okoboji beat Harris Lake Park 6-4. Sheldon won a high scorer with South O'Brien 11-10. North Union beat GTRA 11-8. It was Newell Fonda falling to Woodbury Central 15-2. Sioux Central fell short to Manson Northwest Webster 8-7. Emmitsburg picked up an 11-5 win against West Bend Mallard. Minnesota Twins picked up a 6-4 win, taking the first two games of the early week three-game set against the Chicago White Sox. 12:45 is first pitch today in Minneapolis. That's a look at sports on KICD. For Northwest Iowa Now, I'm Stephen Cutler.
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0: of an understatement, isn't it? Frankie Ballard, it's a hell of a life. Big Country 107.7, 22 minutes away from 8 o'clock on your Wednesday morning. Sunny, breezy, 84 the high. Those southerly winds picking up 15 to 25. We get a 70% of some showers and thunderstorms after midnight tonight, a low of 62. And then tomorrow could be a little rainy as well with a chance of showers in the forecast. Cloudy in the morning, gradually becoming mostly sunny, and 82 are expected daytime high. Right now here in Spencer, we do have a temperature reading this morning. We're currently at 66 degrees. Those of you that have always tuned in at this time of day, you're listening to your boy Butter bring us up to date on country music. He is a busy guy, got new endeavors going on, and hopefully by next week we'll have a new country music reporter to talk to. Just FYI, in some country music news, Keith Urban is featured playing some great guitar on Billy Gibbons' new release called Brown Paper Bag. The ZZ Top singer guitarist announced the new tune on Friday, didn't mention on whether his new solo album would be out as well. Ella Langley, Choosin' Texas, spends its 27th week atop Billboard's Hot Country charts. That matches Gabby Barrett's I Hope for the Longest Reign for a title by a woman, and no co-billed acts. The only longer runs were topped by BB REXA and Florida Georgia Line. They're meant to be spent 50 weeks on top of the charts. And Ty Herndon's got a new memoir out called What Mattered Most. He opens the door on trauma that he had locked up years ago. He's been open with his long battle with crystal meth addiction, the sexual abuse he endured early in his career, and a 2020 suicide attempt. The book preface was written by Vince Gill. More country music news, and we'll see if Ella Langley's latest hit knocks Choosin' Texas off the top of the charts. We'll be back with Ella after this.
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0: Morgan Wallen, Post Malone. I ain't coming back. 12 minutes away from the top of the hour in Big Country 107.7. We are busy here. America is celebrating 250 years. And the Spencer Media Group is looking forward to celebrating America's 250th as well. And we got some big plans for our loyal listeners to be part of the celebration this summer. So join us Friday morning. This Friday, we're going to be live from the A&W restaurant in Emmitsburg between 10 and noon. I believe yours truly and Kevin Talam will be there to announce some exciting plans we have for America's 250th. So 10 to noon, Emmitsburg A&W. 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
2: From the newsroom at NorthwestIowaNow.com, I'm Audrey McIrvin. Primary election yesterday, and we have results for State Senator District 5. A close race saw the incumbent Dave Rowley narrowly defeating Stacey Besh 3,638 to Besh's 3,277 votes.
3: I feel terrific. It's just great. I'm glad the voter turnout was as strong as it was. And it was a close race, and I had a very worthy opponent. And I'm just relieved that it's pretty much finishing up. and it was a lot of work, but we had a lot of helpers and a lot of people out there volunteering, door knocking. I was door knocking in our area until 6 o'clock this evening, and so I feel very good. I feel great relief. And I'm looking forward to serving District 5 another 4 years.
2: And for State Senator District 3, the incumbent Lynn Evans will represent the Republican Party, defeating the challenger Shane Bellafay.
4: Yeah, it was a good night. Well, we need to keep working on taxes. I'm sure we'll circle back around and revisit that property tax bill that we passed this year and take feedback from county supervisors and cities and see what's working and what's not working. But also, as you know, education is a passion of mine. We need to continue to work on raising student achievement scores. We've done a good job with elementary reading. Now we've moved the needle some on math. We got to work on social studies and science and get things going there. But the big takeaway from tonight is just the I'm very very humbled by the turnout of voters and by the wide margin of victory in some of these counties. It was really, really humbling to see, reaffirming that I am actually doing what my constituents want, and we're going to continue to listen and try to be a good representative down in Des Moines for the Senate District 3.
2: And the unofficial results from the Clay County Board of Supervisors primary, with all 12 precincts reporting. The top three candidates winning a spot on November's ballot: Barry Anderson with 1,144 votes, Sharon Johansson with 929 votes, and Brent Treweiler with 877 votes. Northwest Iowa Now spoke with Sharon Johansson Tuesday evening, and she was humbled to receive so much support.
5: My goal is to do good things for the people of Clay County and to move forward with some positive progress in the county and economically and in all aspects of everything. I'm just I'm very humbled and honored to be able to be in this position.
2: Barry Anderson says he looks forward to working for Clay County in the future.
6: To continue to be worked on, whether infrastructure or services to people at Clay County, but I just want to pass along my thanks to the people of Clay County to trust me to get the job done and have enjoyed doing it. So, look forward to the future.
2: Brent Treweiler tells us he's looking forward to getting to work and doing what he can do for the county.
7: Well, honestly, I'm just looking forward to working with those other two that got elected, and then Art and Randy as well, and making sure that we take care of the new property tax 2% cap and the rates of the 350 and 395 rate. Make sure we keep it in check and make sure that we still have everything that we need.
2: The two remaining candidates on the ballot not receiving enough votes were Kim Kroger with 684 and Brandon Edmondson with 489 votes. And there were three challenged races in Dickinson County, all Republicans, for Dickinson County Board of Supervisors District 1. Dan Taylor defeated Beth Will with 295 votes to Will's 260. In District 4, Thaddeus Cook defeated the incumbent Stephen Clark, 399 votes to 173. And former Dickinson County attorney Bethany Brands-Lamp will be able to try and get her job back. She defeated the appointed county attorney Melanie Summer Bowler, 1,410 to 754 votes. In Cherokee County, there were only two contested races on the Republican ballot. In the race for county treasurer, Rob Byers won the majority vote of 896 over Debbie Ann Stevenson's 781. And incumbent District 4 Supervisor Cheryl Ellis defeated her challenger, Charles Stubbe. Ellis had 901 votes. Stubbe had 840. And there was one primary contest in Osceola County in the county supervisor District 3 race. Dale Wolter won with 127 votes over Dustin Monier's 78 votes. You can read all about it and find more news at NorthwestIowaNow.com. I'm Audrey McIrvin.
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10: 58 degrees currently here in Spencer. We'll see mostly sunny skies. 84 the high, but a bit breezy today. Southerly winds 15 to 25 this afternoon. And then later on tonight, like after midnight, we have some showers and thunderstorms likely and a low of 62. Tomorrow, we'll look at a 50% chance of showers and thunderstorms in the morning. Chance of redeveloping in the afternoon, like after 5. It'll be cloudy, gradually becoming mostly sunny, and a high of 82. Still a 70% chance of showers and thunderstorms Thursday night and a low of 60. Friday, a chance of showers in the morning, a possible thunderstorm in the afternoon, partly sunny, 83 the high. Still a 40% chance of showers Friday night, a low of 60, and sunny and a high of 85 on Sunday. Yesterday, 82 the high. Right now, here in Spencer, we do have sunshiny skies and 68 degrees. 8 o'clock news and weather brought to you by Builders Sharpening and Service in Cherokee and Northwest Bank. 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
12: This is Carl Setzer from Conscious Ag Consulting with your Wednesday morning market preview. Looking at the market here, kind of an overnight, an interesting overnight trading session. Corn and wheat were in the red most of the overnight session, but when we got into the later hours, corn started to firm up here. Went from being fractionally lower to fractionally higher. Volatility building in that corn complex a little bit. We're seeing a little bit more weather premium coming in there. There's some concerns over the heat building in the United States here. That giving soybeans a little bit of support too. Soybeans a leader of overnight trade, up 3 to 4, even approaching 5 cents higher in late overnight trade. And that's coming mostly from a rebound in soy oil. Crude oil up over $2.50 a barrel overnight, as it appears as though the ceasefire is breaking down rapidly between the United States and Iran. Tensions building in that whole complex. And yesterday, the International Energy Agency released a statement that global energy supplies could hit critical levels right when the United States hits its peak summer demand season for travel. And that kind of is a little bit concerning here, and that's why we saw a reversal in the market here overnight. Energy agency claiming that it will take at least 6 to 8 months, best case scenario, to get the Straits of Hormuz open back up fully to pre-war levels. And again, this energy news and that market really giving us some support here again in overnight trade. Wheat starting to firm here a little bit as well. We got some global wheat production issues taken on, including Australia losing about 26% of their production from the last year, third smallest Australian wheat crop in those 3 years. The thing is, it's starting to make wheat less competitive in the global market and remove it from some feed rations. That's a big plus for corn, and that's a situation that really is kind of interesting there. Looking at the grains, it looks like we're going to have corn steady to a penny higher on the start of day trade. Soybeans up 3 to 4 cents. In the livestock, We had a big news story come out yesterday. You know, it was kind of hinted early in the day.

0: a week from today. Market starting to prepare what's going to happen when that does cross the border. I really have no idea, neither do most analysts. You look at it from two points of view. From one, it's going to cause considerable culling, likely, in the U.S. herd to already tight numbers. But at the same time, it removes much concern about bringing in feeder cattle from Mexico. So we're not sure how that'll work out. But I guarantee you, with cattle prices the way they are, it's going to create volatility in that complex. We'll stay with it. Hogs managed to find some support from the cutout yesterday. Hogs also starting to get technically oversold, giving that market some support. Today, choppy trade in both of them in that livestock complex. This has been Carl Setzer from Conscious Ag Consulting.
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0: Swindell. She had me at Heads Carolina, Big Country 107.7. Little Jody Messina there. And I think she's on daytime television today. I was checking the TV shows, and I think Jody Messina, who's she on this morning? Sure. It was right there in front of me until I decided to go on the radio. Jody Messina is going to be on live with Kelly Clarkson. Yeah, the Kelly Clarkson show. Jody Messina will be there as well. She's been busy touring a lot of late. Let's do the brain games. Studio hotlines 580-1077. We're going to give away $10 to spend at Lisa's Bake Shop in Spirit Lake. It's good. I'll ask a question. First right answer gets the 10 bucks. We'll be back with our question after this.
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0: Egg Day today. National Egg Day today. Something that Lisa probably uses a lot of at Lisa's Bake Shop. So we all know the yellow part of the egg is called the yolk. What's the white part called? We all know the yellow part's the yolk. What is the white part called? Its official name is what I gotta have for the brain games this morning.

a beer in my hand. Luke Bryan music, Big Country 107.7. National Egg Day today. We all know that the yellow part of the egg is called the yolk. What's the white part called? The word is albumen. Albumen is what we need to know. The white part of the egg is albumen. It's used for making meringues and very light, fluffy stuff, right? It's basically the protein that you're getting in the egg white. But Myron from Sheldon gets it right today, so we'll send him the $10 to Lisa's Bake Shop in Spirit Lake. So now you know something today if you didn't know it before. Albumen is the answer. We'll check birthdays, anniversaries. Who celebrates today? Right after this from George Burge, we get some cowboy songs.

0: George Burge, it's called Cowboy Songs, Big Country 107.7. It's 8:30. That's birthday time, birthdays and anniversaries. Celebrity list has got Anderson Cooper turning 59 today, the TV news correspondent, and retired tennis pro Rafael Nadal turns the big 4-0 today. Local celebrities, happy birthday, Eric Smith. Eric turns 47 today. Robin Hockett, happy 54th birthday to you, Robin. Have a great day. Carmen Hernandez is a very important 21 today. Dave Lynn of Spencer. Dave, happy 85th birthday to you. Ken and Pat Bohr of Royal, they celebrate 54 years together. Happy anniversary to you. Chuck White of Spencer. Chuck, have a great day. Steve and Sherry Erol of Spencer celebrating an anniversary today. Nicole Behrens of Spencer is 22. Nicole, have a great day. And John and Carolee Cotton of Spencer. John and Carolee celebrating a wedding anniversary. I think they told me 66 years today. Happy anniversary, you two. Everybody's going to be put in a drawing for a free cake from Hy-Vee and Spencer. We draw for that Friday mornings right here on Big Country 107.7.
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1: Experience at your own workplace, but a new study found that spending too much time in close quarters with the same people can create stress. The studios are small here at the radio station. Researchers, it can create stress, conflict, and mistrust. Researchers tracked 12 crew members living in an Antarctic research station for 10 months. They used sensors and surveys to monitor their interactions. The team found that people who spent more time around one another were more likely to report conflict. Imagine that. Suspicious thinking and lower performance. As the mission continued, crew members also tended to form smaller social groups based on nationality or language, potentially weakening the overall team cohesion. Researchers say the findings could help prepare future space missions where small multicultural crews could be spending months or even years living together in an isolated environment. Never mind at work. I'm certain any of you that share one bathroom with the entire family already knew that information. Working together, though, this morning. We're doing the shift work today. Here's Kenny Chesney.

0: That's Darius Rucker, Big Country 107.7. Markets are open and trading. Let's check in this morning with Patrick Hazlett.
1: Starting with your closing, July corn was closed at 2 3/4 at 4.44. September corn down 3 at 4.52 3/4. And a new crop December corn down 2.

and a half at 472 and a half. Soybeans for July down 6 at 1180 and 3 quarters. August soybeans down 5 and a quarter at 1185. And September soybeans down 2 and a half at 1178 and a half. Chicago wheat for July at closing down 1 and 3 quarters at 608 and 3 quarters. Live cattle for June up 75 at 249.01, August up 155 at 240.60, October up 190 at 232.32, and December up 2 at 231.70. Feeder cattle at closing, August up 312 at 351.55, September up 332 at 349.67, October up 327 at 345.30, and November on 322 and 341.75. Lean hogs at closing yesterday afternoon, June down 82 at 95.02, July up 85 at 99.82, August down 75 at 97.60, and October down 110 at 84.22. This morning here at 8:41, July corn is currently down 2 at 438 and a half. September down 4.5 at 446 and 3 quarters. New crop December corn down 1 and a quarter at 465 and a quarter. Soybeans for July up 2 at 1167 and a quarter. August soybeans up 2 and a quarter at 1171 and a quarter. September soybeans up 1 and 3 quarters at 1167 and a quarter. November up 1 and 3 quarters at 1179 and a half. Chicago wheat for July up a half at 603 and a half. Soybean meal for July up 1 and 3 quarters at 327 and 3 quarters. Moving over to live cattle for June down 262 at 244.92. August is currently down 345 at 236.20. October down 382 at 227.05. And December down 405 at 226.02. Feeder cattle for August down 620 at 342.22, September down 625 at 338.82, October down 642 at 335.32, and November down 622 at 331.90. And lean hogs this morning, June down 30 at 95.40, July down 67 at 101.97, August down 47 at 98.50, and August is down, October down 57 at 84.45. Your crude oil this morning, July up 106 points at 94.82. And that is a look at your opening market prices here on Big Country 107.7 and News Radio KICD.

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0: Midland. It's called Drinking Problem, Big Country 107.7. The CMA Music Fest is going on in Nashville this weekend. Actually, it gets underway today. And Midland fans, if you're in Nashville for the CMA Fest, get a preview of their brand new album. Doing a free show on Friday, they'll take over the Friends in Low Places Rooftop Lounge. That's Garth's joint, from 3 until 6 p.m. for the live debut of Songs from Stages, which is their new album. And there'll also be a meet and greet there afterward. If you are a huge country music fan, that has got to be on your bucket list. 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
0: Mostly sunny, 84 and breezy today. Winds out of the south, 10 to 20. Got a 70% chance of some showers and thunderstorms, mainly late tonight after midnight, low 62. Chance of showers and thunderstorms before 4 on Thursday, then a chance of redeveloping later on in the evening, gradually becoming mostly sunny and a high of 82. Thursday night, a chance of showers and thunderstorms and a low of 61. Friday, still a 60% chance of rain in the forecast, otherwise partly sunny and 83. In Spencer this morning, we've got partly sunny skies. It's that high, thin cloudiness, but we're warming up nicely. 72 degrees.

0: Kelly Zimmerman Chevy Silverado, Big Country 107.7. His drummer in the band, a Sioux City native, Max Miller, on tour with Bailey Zimmerman. Let's see how the markets are trading this morning. Here's Stephen Cutler.
1: July corn down 3 at 437 and a half. September down 3 at 445. With December new crop corn down 3 and a quarter at 463 and a quarter. Soybeans for July down 2 and a quarter at 1163. August down 1 at 1168. With new crop November soybeans up 1 and a quarter at 1179. Chicago wheat for July down 9 and a quarter at 593 and a half. That's a low for today. Soybean oil for July down 130 at 324.90, and soybean oil for July up 50 at 78.91. In the livestock, live cattle for August down 177 at 237.90. October down 197 at 228.90. December live cattle down 220 at 227.92, and February down 202 at 228.57. Feeder cattle for August down 477 at 343.65. September down 497 at 340.15. October feeder cattle down $5 at 336.75. With November down 492 at 333.37. Lean hogs for July down 52 at 101.17. August down 7 at 98.90. October lean hogs down 15 at 84.87. And December no change at 77.80. Your crude oil for July is up 93 points at 94.69. Your Dow Jones Industrial is falling 439 points at 50,961. Those are markets on Big Country 107.7.
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0: That's Dylan Scott on Big Country 107.7. 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
1: July corn down 4 at 436 and a half of new crop. December down 3 3/4 at 462 and 3/4. Soybeans for July, no change at 1165 and a quarter. New crop November up 2 1/4 at 1179 and 3/4. Chicago wheat for July down 9 3/4 at 593 1/4. Livestock today. August live cattle down 145 at 238.25 and October down 140 at 229.47. Feeder cattle for August down 377 at 344.65. September down 390 at 341.22. Lean hogs for July up 5 at 101.70. August up 50 at 99.47. And those are markets on Big Country 107.7.
0: Thanks a lot, Stephen. Listening to your soccer match last night as we were waiting for results to come in on the primary election. Fun match for the Spencer Tiger girls and a great win over Sioux Center. 8-0. That was a big win.
1: Yeah, it was a nice win. This is a matchup that was played earlier in the season, of course, and Spencer won 3-0 on the road against Sioux Center. They were definitely determined to increase that gap from what I was told ahead of the match and everything like that, and they certainly looked like that coming out, scoring 4 goals in the first 11 minutes and just a really dominant effort from them in general. And big challenge awaits them there in that regional championship with Bishop Heelan.
0: That's coming up on Thursday night, right?
1: Yeah, Thursday night. That'll be in Sioux City, down at, I believe it's Bishop Heelan Memorial Stadium or something like that. Right there off Hamilton Boulevard in Sioux City. And 7 o'clock start time for that. If you can't make it out, we've got you on KICD AM.
0: That was good. It was fun to listen to. What I was amazed about most was how young the team was.
1: Yeah.
0: It's comprised of mostly sophomores and few freshmen. I mean, there's a couple older girls, but that's not the majority of the team.
1: Yeah, 3 seniors on the team this year, and now those are 3 important pieces that are going to graduate next year. Or this year. They have already graduated. Youth on that team is really good, and there's a lot to be excited about in the future with this team. I think Spencer Tiger Girls Soccer is a long ways away from being a non-factor, because there's still a lot of talent in the underclasses.
0: Looking forward to it. Thursday night's the next big matchup. Thanks a lot, Stephen. More markets next hour.
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0: Jason Aldean, how far does a goodbye go? Big Country 107.7. First race of the season for the Clay County Fair Speedway coming up this Monday night. It's the kids' toss. They've got a candy toss for the kiddos coming up on Monday night. So bring the whole family out. It sounds like it'll be a great night. So weekly racing getting underway this Monday night at the Clay County Fair Speedway. For NASCAR action, Sunday's race is the Firekeeper Casino 400. It's from the Michigan International Speedway. We'll start the broadcast at 1 o'clock Sunday afternoon here on Big Country 107.7. We've got that high, thin cloudiness out there this morning, looking for a daytime high in the mid-80s. Currently here in Spencer, 74 degrees.
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0: Not wasting one more drop of whiskey on you. Nate Smith is his name. We've got high, thin cloudiness out there this morning. Currently here in Spencer, our temperature rating is at 74 degrees. Next weekend is Flag Fest, and we've got all kinds of fun things planned for our broadcast area. I'm going to run through that list of activities and let you know a little bit about ticket sales for some of the things happening out there, including the rodeo, which is next Friday and Saturday, and enduro racing next Friday and Saturday as well. Those will be ticketed events. There'll be a lot of other free events out there as well, but we'll talk about that in just a few minutes. Right now, let's see how the markets are trading. Here's Patrick Hazlett.
1: This market brought to you by Hefty Seed. July corn is currently down 5 1/4 and 4.35 1/2. September corn down 4 1/2 at 4.43 1/2. And new crop December corn down 4 3/4 at 4.62 1/4. Soybeans for July down 1 3/4 at 11.63 1/2. August soybeans down 1 at 11.68 1/4. And September soybeans up 1/4 at 11.65 3/4. Chicago wheat for July down 12 at 5.91 3/4. Soybean meal for July down 2 3/4 at 3.23 1/4. Live cattle for June down 107 at 246.60. August down 102 at 238.55. October down 115 at 229.72. December down 135 at 228.67. Feeder cattle for August down 298 at 345.65. September down 315 at 341.97. October down 337 at 338.37. And November down 337 at 334.92. Lean hogs for June up 57 at 96.27. July up 30 at 101.95. August up 85 at 99.82. And October up 80 at 85.82. Your crude oil for July up 191 points at 95.67. 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

0: standing room only, Tim McGraw, Big Country 107.7. Next weekend's Flag Fest, and it's a Spurs and Speed weekend out at the Clay County Fairgrounds as well. Friday and Saturday night, they've got the Raise 'em Rank Rodeo in the Outdoor Show Arena, along with the Midwest Enduro Championships at the Clay County Fair Speedway. 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
1: This market brought to you by Northwest Bank. July corn is down 6 at 434 and a half. September corn down 5 and a half at 442 and a half. Soybeans for July down 4 and a half at 1160 and 3 quarters. August soybeans down 3 and 3 quarters at 1165 and a quarter. Chicago E4 July down 14 at 598. Soybean meal for July down 2 and 3 quarters at 323 and 3 quarters. Live cattle for June down 67 at 247.01. August down 40 at 239.45. Feeder cattle for August down 95 at 347.45. September down 137 at 343.75. And lean hogs for June up 20 at 95.90, while July's down 17 at 101.60. And that is a look at your market update here on Big Country 107.7.
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Cody Johnson. It's called The Fall. Big Country 107.7. Have a wonderful Wednesday. Patrick Hazlett filling in the middays. And then, of course, Matt Groenewald will be along at 2 o'clock today. Here's Corey Wenzel. Corey Kent and Co. Wenzel. It's called Rocky Mountain Low.

0: Take My Name on Big Country 107.7. Good morning, Patrick Haislip, filling in for Nikki Thunder here this week. Portions of southeastern South Dakota will see a level 2 of 5 risk for severe storms here this evening. And then again on Thursday, late afternoon and evening, lesser risks further east and south, including our listening area. For this evening and overnight, we remain in a general thunderstorm risk. So non-severe storms, but the possibility is still there that we could see maybe 1 or 2 overnight. The time frame looks to be about midnight till about 6 a.m. tomorrow morning. Pockets of heavy rainfall is also possible. 2 inches are possible today through Thursday. So widespread flash flooding risks are low, however. And then while details are still pretty uncertain here, an isolated to scattered severe storm risk will linger into Friday. There is now a level 2 risk, a slight risk in place for most of central Iowa, covering most of Iowa, and also right here in KICD. So we'll keep you informed regarding Friday. And then temperatures remain in the 80s through the week and then rise towards the lower 90s by the end of the weekend. We'll run down that detail, the weather forecast, coming up next on Big Country 107.7.
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0: Your Big Country Live Doppler forecast for today: sunny, highs near 84. South winds around 15 miles per hour, gusting as high as 25. For this evening, showers and thunderstorms likely, mainly between 2 and 3 a.m. Then showers likely and possibly a thunderstorm after 3 a.m. Increasing clouds, lows around 62. South winds around 15, gusting as high as 25 miles per hour. Chance of precipitation is 70%. New rainfall amounts between 0.25 and 1/2 inch possible overnight. Thursday, a chance of showers and thunderstorms before 4, then a chance of showers after 5. Partly sunny, highs near 82. Chance of precipitation is 50%. Here in Spencer, we currently have a south wind at 15 miles per hour. and we sit at 74 degrees, which is your current daytime high. 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

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July corn is currently down 6 3/4 at 4.33 3/4. September corn down 6 1/4 at 4.41 3/4. And new crop December corn down 6 at 4.60 1/2. Soybeans for July down 5 1/2 at 11.59 3/4. August soybeans down 4 3/4 at 11.64 1/4. And September soybeans down 3 at 11.62 1/4. Chicago wheat for July down 14 at 5.89 1/4. Soybean meal for July down 2 3/4 at 3.23 3/4. Live cattle for June is up 7 at 247.57, August up 30 at 239.95, October up 2 at 230.90, and December is currently down 30 at 229.77. Feeder cattle for August down 52 at 347.90, September down 85 at 344.27, October down 112 at 340.62, and November is currently down 125 at 337.05. Lean hogs for June up 20 at 95.90, July down 12 at 101.50.

0: 22. 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Your crude oil for July, up 202 at 59.79. 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We have music from Brad Paisley as well as Old Dominion with Memory Lane on the way next on Big Country 107.7. Good morning.
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0: Sam Hunt Country House here at 1147 on Big Country 107.7. Good morning, Patrick Hazlett, filling in for Nikki T here this week. Your market update here is brought to you by Hefty Seed. July corn is currently down 5 3/4 at 434 3/4. September corn down 5 1/4 at 443 1/4. Soybeans are currently for July currently down 7.5 at 1157 3/4. August soybeans down 6.5 at 1162 1/2. Chicago wheat for July down 14 3/4 at 588 1/4. Soybean meal for July down 4 1/4 at 322 1/4. Live cattle for June down 27 at 247.40. August down 15 at 239.50. Feeder cattle for August down 162 at 346.80. September down 190 at 343.22. Lean hogs for June up 42 at 96.12. While July is currently up 2 at 101.62. And again, this market update is brought to you by Hefty Seed. We have music from Megan Maroney as well as Alan Jackson before the top of the hour. Then we have your ABC News, also your local news, obituaries. I'll have your primetime weather forecast. Also, farm news, and Stephen Cutler's got your sports all headed your way next on Big Country 107.7.
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2: From the KICD newsroom, I'm Audrey McIrvin. Storm Lake Fire Department report an electrical failure in a window AC unit sparked an apartment fire in Storm Lake late last night. Firefighters responded to 220 East 5th Street just before 11 p.m. to find heavy smoke pouring from the second floor. Everyone evacuated safely. No injuries were reported. While crews contained the flames to a single room, heat and smoke damage has displaced several residents. The Red Cross is currently assisting those families. Firefighters officially ruled the cause of the blaze as an electrical failure within the window air conditioning unit. The Storm Lake Fire Department was assisted by Buena Vista County Sheriff's Office, BVRMC EMS, Alliant Energy, and Mid-American Energy. And the primaries yesterday, we have a state senator District 5 close race that saw incumbent Dave Rowley narrowly defeating Stacey Besh, 3,638 votes to Besh's 3,277.
3: I feel terrific. It's just great. I'm glad the voter turnout was as strong as it was. And it was a close race, and I had a very worthy opponent. And I'm just relieved that it's pretty much finishing up. It was a lot of work, but we had a lot of helpers and a lot of people out there volunteering, door knocking. I was door knocking in our area until 6 o'clock this evening, and so I feel very good. I feel great relief, and I'm looking forward to serving District 5 another 4 years.
2: Senator Dave Rowley, and for State Senator District 3, the incumbent Lynn Evans will represent the Republican Party in the general election, defeating the challenger Shane Bellify.
4: Yeah, it was a good night. Well, we need to keep working on taxes. I'm sure we'll circle back around and revisit that property tax bill that we passed this year and take feedback from county supervisors and cities and see what's working and what's not working. But also, as you know, education is a passion of mine. We need to continue to work on raising student achievement scores. We've done a good job with elementary reading. Now we've moved the needle some on math. We got to work on social studies and science and get things going there. But the big takeaway from tonight is I'm very, very humbled by the turnout of voters and by the wide margin of victory in some of these counties. It was really, really humbling to see, reaffirming that I am actually doing what my constituents want.
2: And the race for governor is officially locked in. State Auditor Rob Sand, who ran unchallenged on the Democratic ticket, now knows his Republican opponent. In a major upset, businessman Zach Lane defeated Representative Randy Feenstra to secure the GOP nomination. And the Clay County Board of Supervisors race, top three candidates winning a spot on November's ballot, Barry Anderson, Sharon Johansson, and Brent Treweiler. Northwest Iowa Now spoke with Sharon Johansson last night. She was humbled to receive so much support.
5: Well, I am very honored to be able to get that position. And my goal is to do good things for the people of Clay County and to move forward with some positive progress in the county and economically and in all aspects of everything. I'm very humbled and honored to be able to be

0: in this position. So I just want to thank everybody for the support that I've gotten and the kind words, and it's been fun getting to meet some people out around the county, and if you got any questions about anything, feel free to give me a call.
1: Barry Anderson said he looks forward to working for Clay County again in the future.
2: Well, thank you. I feel good. I have enjoyed serving the people of Clay County and glad to do it for another 4 years. A lot of things that need to continue to be worked on, whether infrastructure or services to people at Clay County, but I just want to pass along my thanks to the people of Clay County to trust me to get the job done and have enjoyed doing it. So, no, look forward to the future.
1: And Brent Treewaller tells us he's looking forward to getting to work and doing what he can for the county as well.
3: Well, honestly, I'm just looking forward to working with those other two that got elected, and then Art and Randy as well, and making sure that we take care of the new property tax 2% cap and the rates of the 350 and 395 rate. Make sure we keep it in check and make sure that we still have everything that we need. You know, I'm just thinking this whole process has just been crazy. I was pretty shocked to see it actually happen on the first try.
1: And you can find more results at northwestiowanow.com. And we're getting closer to a new outdoor experience in Okoboji. The Dickinson County Conservation Board just secured $387,000 in a state tourism grant for the nature playscape at Kingu Park.
4: And so we're really looking to keep on wrapping up the goal here and starting construction. We're shooting for the fall. So hopefully, if you want to be a part of this amazing project, we have a lot of cool features that we're hoping to plan on installing here. A lot of cool natural furniture, and you know, there's going to be a swing garden, a musical area, log climbing, keeping that all natural theme with an amazing educational component.
1: Amy Heibold with Dickinson County Conservation says this latest grant brings their fundraising total to $1.7 million. 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And that's our news for now. 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Thanks for listening. I'm Audrey McIrvin.
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7: 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Burial at Valley View Cemetery at Grettinger. 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Services for 68-year-old Mrs. Jane Domino of Everly will be Saturday morning at 10:30 at Sacred Heart Catholic Church in Spencer. Visitation 1 hour prior to the service at the Sacred Heart Catholic Church. Burial at a later date. Warner Funeral Home in Spencer in charge of arrangements for 68-year-old Jane Domino of Everly. Services for 92-year-old Janice Breidinger of Spencer. They'll be Saturday morning at 11 at First English Lutheran Church in Spencer. A visitation 1 hour prior to the service. Burial at Riverside Cemetery in Spencer. The Galen Funeral Home in Spencer in charge of arrangements for 92-year-old Janice Breidinger of Spencer. Funeral services for 103-year-old Lois Crummer Johnson. The celebration of life visit.

0: Invitation is Saturday from 1 until 4 p.m. at Trinity Methodist Church in Webb. Private graveside services will be held at the Garfield Township Cemetery in Webb. 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And services are pending for 95-year-old Elaine Mills of Spirit Lake. 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
4: Model trends suggest a slower recovery this afternoon, which means storms may start a bit later and a little further west along a slowly moving cold front this evening. Other models show storms developing sooner and pushing eastward a bit faster, so there's still some uncertainty in timing. Even so, the overall setup for storms later today and tonight haven't changed much. Early storms could be scattered and could bring a few large hail and possibly 2 inches or bigger during the first few hours after they form. Later this evening, storms should come together into a line, shifting the main threat to a strong wind that could reach 70 miles per hour as they move southeastward. After midnight, storms are expected to weaken as the atmosphere becomes less supportive. Portions of southeastern South Dakota will see a level 2 of 5 risk for severe storms this evening, with lesser risks further east and south. A marginal risk goes from Worthington to the Sioux City line and west there, and then non-severe general thunderstorm risk is in place for our 9-county region here in northwest Iowa. Now, Thursday could look similar in terms of timing, but there are a couple of key differences. Storms will likely form along leftover boundaries from tonight's storms rather than a clear cold front. Where those boundaries end up is uncertain, so it's hard to pin down exactly where storms will develop for tomorrow. Now, by Friday, the overall weather pattern becomes more west to east, but smaller disturbances could still spark isolated strong to severe storms during the afternoon and evening. If the atmosphere recovers enough after Thursday night's storms, a more organized area of storms could develop, especially in southeastern parts of the area. Now, by Thursday, though, the details are still uncertain and could change over time. We'll run down your detailed weather forecast along with your record temperatures in 1 minute on Big Country 107.7 and News Radio KICD.
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0: partly sunny, highs near 82. Southwest winds at 5 to 10, gusting as high as 15 miles per hour. Chance of precipitation is 50%. Tomorrow night, showers likely and possibly a thunderstorm. Increasing cloud cover, lows around 61. South winds at 5 to 10. Chance of precipitation, 70%. Friday, a chance of showers and thunderstorms, then showers likely and possibly a thunderstorm after 1. Partly sunny, highs near 83. Southwest winds at 5 to 10. Chance of precipitation is 60%. Friday night, a 40% chance of showers and thunderstorms, mainly before 1 a.m. Partly cloudy, lows around 59. North winds around 5 miles per hour. Saturday, sunny, highs near 85. Saturday night, partly cloudy, lows around 63. Sunday, a 30% chance of showers and thunderstorms after 1. Partly sunny, highs near 86. Sunday night, a chance of showers and thunderstorms. Mostly cloudy, lows around 64. Chance of precipitation, 50%. Monday, a 50% chance of showers and thunderstorms. Mostly cloudy, highs near 84. Monday night, a 30% chance of showers. Mostly cloudy, lows around 64. And Tuesday, partly sunny, highs near 86. Yesterday, recap, your high was 82 with a low of 62. Your record temperatures for the third day of June, 97 in 1931 and 35 in 1946. Your sunset this evening, 8:54, while your sunrise tomorrow morning will be at 5:43. Today, your low is 54. Partly cloudy conditions expected here during the noon hour. Wind gusts are up to 19 miles per hour, making temperatures feel like 66. But we currently sit at your daytime high, 76.
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5: 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It's the World Pork Expo. 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
6: Good afternoon from the State Fairgrounds site of World Pork Expo. Pat McGonigal is the Chief Executive Officer of our Iowa Pork Producers Association. Pat, we travel all over the country covering farm shows, but the World Pork Expo always, always, always right here in the number one pork producing state.
7: Yeah, it's kind of fun. We call it the Super Bowl for pork producers, and it should be here in Iowa because Iowa's the number one pork producing state.
6: So what's your involvement here this week?
7: I'll be really busy. Have the opportunity to

0: meet with producers, which is always, I enjoy that, to get their thoughts and ideas. We also have some activities where we're meeting with some international guests here. In fact, tonight we're hoping with hosting with the Department of Economic Development an international dinner for the guests that come in. And so that's kind of growing the export market for us to a degree. And then so that's a key part. And then most part of it is we also have some elected officials. Our Secretary of Agriculture, NAG, and maybe our governor will be here too. So interfacing with them, I think it's critical.
1: World Pork Expo. This is a program put on by the National Pork Producers Council. You actually sat on a seminar to kick things off here with NPPC. What is the relationship between Iowa Pork and NPPC? Is that a formal arrangement? Do you have direct representation, or is it just kind of an informal relationship?
0: Yeah, I call it integrated, George, because the producers, a good example of that, Rob Brenneman, a producer here in Iowa, is now president of NPPC. Trish Cook, producer from Northeast Iowa, she's on the NPPC board. So we're integrated together. We cooperate a lot, particularly the PRV incident that happened over the last month or so. A lot of collaboration in that activity to get that to move as fast as we could. So we view Iowa as kind of one of the foundational bricks of NPPC, and there's 40 some other state organizations, and it's as important to have a state organization in California as it is in Iowa, because they have elected officials there.
1: Pat, I wanted to have you critique the state of Iowa's response there to that case of pseudo-rabies that showed up there in the Ames area here. I was kind of afraid it was going to be another mad cow situation. It was pretty much a one-day story, wasn't it?
0: Yeah, it was a couple of days, but when you're in the middle of it. But I think we did really, really, really well. I think the Department of Agriculture here in Iowa did an awesome job. I think USDA did a decent job. I think our ISU Vet Diagnostic Lab and the NOMS Lab in North Ames did a wonderful job. But we can always do better. That's just my nature from the pig business, is you do good today, you got to do better tomorrow. And we're going to look at this incident and go, all right, what did we learn? We already have. We're going to continue that look back and say, all right, how do we get better? But I am so happy for the foreign animal disease preparedness activities that we've done. And I get from some producers' view that was a waste of time, or that didn't really matter, that's never going to happen. Well, I will tell you, we used a lot of the things we have done in foreign animal disease preparedness for this incident, and that allowed us to go from 7-day incident to, when we originally planned this out, we thought 3 to 4 weeks, and we cut her down to a week.
1: Pat, Iowa Governor Reynolds has signed the Iowa Farm Act. That was kind of put together. It was written by the Iowa Department of Agriculture, but input from all of the farm groups. Did Iowa Pork have any input in that?
0: Yes, we had input, and we were supportive of it. I think it was a great idea, the Secretary, to get a lot of the key agriculture things in one basket, and a lot of the ag organization. In fact, I think nearly all of the ag organization supported it, and I think that was healthy and good, because it did cause us to have a discussion with our other friends in corn, soybean, beef, Farm Bureau, and dairy and turkey. All right, what's important to us? And I think that's healthy to do that. And we should do it more often, but we do it once or twice a year.
1: Pat McGonigal, Chief Executive Officer of the Iowa Pork Producers Association, busy guy here at World Pork Expo. Good to see you here in Des Moines.
0: Glad to be here. We'll see you at the Clay County Fair.
2: Thank you, George. Patrick Hazlett has had the opportunity to check in with Gentry Sorensen, ISU Extension Office out of Algona. He's had an opportunity to check out the area crops.
3: So my first question for you, Gentry, what are you seeing out in the fields right now, especially here in the KICD listening area, including all of Northwest Iowa?
4: Yeah, right now we're seeing a lot of post-applied herbicides being applied out there in corn. The corn has been growing fairly rapidly. We're seeing kind of spread out growth stages right now, anywhere up to the V5 growth stage. I have seen some V6, that's getting pretty big, but yeah, we're seeing a lot of applications as far as post-applied, and we are seeing some replants here and there, not a whole lot, but maybe some areas were affected maybe by some crusting early on, or potentially from some of that severe weather that moved across the area with the hail. And with that, we did see a little bit of replants here and there. I think the biggest thing last week that kind of happened was a lot of people were out evaluating stands. They were taking a look at how good the stand was, how good emergence was, what weed pressure that's going on out there. So it was a pretty busy week overall.
3: Now, with some of the recent rainfall heading into the month of June, with that comes a lot of weeds. Now, where do things stand on weed control, and how important is timing right now?
4: Yeah, very good question. It's an excellent timing for weed control right now, especially in corn. The biggest weed problem we're seeing out there, obviously, is water hemp. That weed is can grow up to 1 to 2 inches a day in the perfect environmental conditions. A lot of times it's much less than that, but it can grow up to that tall. We want to catch that water hemp when it's fairly small. And it is kind of a timing thing with the wind that we may have throughout the day that could deter some of the sprayers and keep them out of the fields, and also maybe some wetter conditions. But right now we are seeing a lot of herbicide activity and sprayers rolling across the field trying to control a lot of that water hemp right now at this time. I think overall the crops do look good for the most part. We did see some pretty good emergence. We had some challenges in some areas with some pounding rain. But I'm kind of looking forward, I guess, this year and kind of seeing what's going to happen. We've had a lot of storms that kind of rolled through the area and were a little bit tough on the crop early on, but I think they've kind of fared okay for the most part. And if we get some rainfall, that'll be the big thing. That steady rain, a good shot of rain every week at least to kind of spoon feed that crop without getting a tremendous amount of rain or inclement storms, that would be the key. But I think we're looking okay right now as far as a good crop.
2: That's Gentry Sorensen, ISU Extension Office in Algona. And the weekly ethanol production information, according to the Renewable Fuels Association, for the week ending May 29th, ethanol production expended 1.7% to 1.11 million barrels per day, equivalent to 46.54 million gallons daily. Output was 0.3% higher than the same week last year and 4.2% above the five-year average for the week. The four-week average ethanol production rate increased 2% to 1.10 million barrels per day, equivalent to the annualized rate of 16.86 billion gallons. Ethanol stocks receded 1.4% to a 20-week low of 24.6 million barrels. Still, stocks were 0.7% more than the same week last year and 7.9% above the five-year average. Inventories thinned in the East Coast and the Midwest, but built across other regions. The volume of gasoline supplied to the U.S. market, a measure of implied demand, plummeted 7.2% to an eight-week low of 8.59 million barrels per day. Demand was 4% more than a year ago, but 2.6% below the five-year average. Ethanol exports improved 32.4% to 135,000 barrels per day. It's been more than 2 years since EIA indicated ethanol was imported. And for this noon hour, that's your farm news today.
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3: 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July corn is currently down 6.5 at 4.34 1/4. September corn down 5.5 at 4.42 1/2. And new crop December corn down 5.5 at 4.61 1/4. Cash corn in Iowa Tuesday were down 4 cents at $4.05. The Northwest Iowa range was $4 to $4.17 3/4. Soybeans for July currently down 8.75 at 11.56 1/2. August soybeans down 8 and

0: quarter at 1160 and three quarters, and September soybeans down 6 and a quarter at 1159 and a quarter. Cash soybeans in Iowa Tuesday were down 15 cents at $11.03. The Northwest Iowa range was $11.25 to $11.10 and a quarter. Chicago wheat for July down 16 and a quarter at 586 and three quarters. Soybean meal for July down 4 and a quarter at 322 and a quarter. Live cattle for June down 25 at 247.42. August down 47 at 239.17. October down 82 at 230.05. And December down 102 at 229.05. Boxed beef at midday are mixed. Choices up $1.94 and $396.01. 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Feeder cattle for August is currently down 207 at 346.35. September down 252 at 342.60. October down 280 at 338.95. And November down 285 at 335.45. Lean hogs for June up 52 at 96.22. July up 40 at 102.05. August up 92 at 99.90. And October up 77 at 85.80. Class 3 milk is down 0.08 or 48% at $16.68. The Dow Jones is down 439.58 points, and the NASDAQ is down 263.25 points. Your crude oil for July up 199 points at $95.75. And that is a look at your noon market report. And again, brought to you by Hefty Seed, Northwest Bank, Red Power Group, and Coalition to Support Iowa Farmers.
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2: 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We get a three count to the referee. 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
4: 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All semifinal matches are at MediaCom Stadium in Des Moines. Class 3A started play here today with the number 1 seed Xavier Cedar Rapids currently in action against the number 5 seed Norwalk. Coming up at 2:30, the number 6 seed Hoover of Des Moines matches up with the number 2 seed Dallas Center Grimes. It'll be Class 4A this afternoon with the number 1 seed Centennial of Ankeny taking on the number 5 seed Roosevelt of Des Moines. And then at 7:30 this evening, the number 3 seed Urbandale faces off with the number 2 seed at Northwest of Waukee. Winners from those semifinal matches advance into the state championship game for Class 3A that will be played at noon on Friday. Class 4A is at 2:30 on Friday. Class 1A and Class 2A semifinal matches will be played at MediaCom Stadium in Des Moines tomorrow. Here's what's coming up today in high school softball. Storm Lake will be at home in non-conference action against Western Christian of Hull. In the Siouxland Conference today, Okoboji is on the road against Central Lyon, and Shelland visits West Lyon. The top of Iowa Conference has North Union going to Belmont Clemmie. In the Twin Lakes Conference, Sioux Central is at home against Southeast Valley. GTRA hits the road to play South Central Calhoun. Newell Fonda visits Manson Northwest Webster. Pocahontas area hosts Alta Aurelia, and Emmitsburg goes to East Sac County. For the War Eagle Conference today, Harris Lake Park welcomes George Little Rock. MMCRU is at home against Trinity Christian of Hull. Sibley Ocheyedan hosts Hinton, and South O'Brien welcomes Hartley Melvin Sanborn. 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

0: It's going to be Okoboji at Central Lyon. And then Sheldon visits West Lyon. The top of Iowa West has North Union on the road against Belmont Clemmie. GTRA goes to South Central Calhoun and Twin Lakes Conference play. Also in the Twin Lakes, Newell Fonda visits Manson Northwest Webster. Pocahontas area is at home against Alta Aurelia. Emmitsburg is at East Sac County, and Sioux Central hosts Southeast Valley. For the War Eagle Conference, Harris Lake Park welcomes George Little Rock. South O'Brien is at home against Hartley Melvin Sanborn. MMCRU hosts Trinity Christian of Hull, and Sibley Ocheden welcomes Hinton. Minnesota Twins will try to complete a sweep of the Chicago White Sox this afternoon. First pitch is at 12:40. Eric Fetty hits the hill for the White Sox, and Taj Bradley tries to continue his strong season as he gets the start for the Minnesota Twins. That's a look at sports on KICD. For Northwest Iowa Now, I'm Stephen Cutler.
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0: Blake Shelton, just after 1 o'clock here on Big Country 107.7. It's graduation season, and the Spencer Media Group would like to congratulate the class of 2026. Your hard work and dedication has finally paid off. The lucky graduate winning the $300 gift card is Emma Bland, a graduate at Ruthven Ayrshire High School. We randomly drew Emma's name from all the photo entries sent to our website. So again, congratulations to Emma. Your 2026 salute to senior sponsors include Denison Drywall, State Bank, and Meyer Home Improvement. We'll run down that detail, the weather forecast, and music from Cole Swindell on the way next.
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0: And good afternoon, your Big Country Live Doppler forecast. Mostly sunny today, highs approaching 84. For this evening, partly cloudy, then a 70% chance of thunderstorms likely after midnight, lows of 62. Tomorrow, a 50% chance of thunderstorms in the morning, then a 30% chance of showers, highs of 82. For more on your weather, log online to BigCountry1077.com.

0: 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The Spencer Media Group is excited once again to be a presenting sponsor of all the grandstand attractions at this year's Clay County Fair. Gabriel Fluffy Iglesias, Lee Greenwood, and Martina McBride will take the stage at this year's Clay County Fair. 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

0: Closing up your market prices for Wednesday. July corn down 9 at 431.5. September down 7.75 at 440.25. New crop December is down 6.75 for corn at 459.75. Soybeans for July down 11.25 at 1154. September down 11 at 1154.25. New crop November down 10.5 at 1167.25. Chicago wheat for July down 15.75 at 587.25. Soybean meal for July down 540 at 320.80. And soybean oil for July up 30 at 78.71. In the livestock today, live cattle for August down 180 at 237.85. October down 187 at $229. December live cattle down 210 at 227.97. February down 207 at 228.52. Feeder cattle for August down 580 at 342.62. September down 580 at 339.32. October feeder cattle down 585 at 335.90. November down 575 at 332.55. Lean hogs for June up 35 at 96.05. July up 35 at $102. August lean hogs up 60 at 99.57. October up a dollar at 86.02. With December up 107 at 78.87. 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

0: couple of Zachs in here. Zach Top and also Zach Brown Band ahead of this here on Big Country 107.7. SMG's People's Choice presented by Go Gutters and Go Foam is going on now. 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

0: 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Matt Groenewald is in next, and he'll take it through the rest of your afternoon hours. I'll be back with you again tomorrow just after 11 o'clock, filling in for Nikki T. She is on vacation here this week. 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

0: Low Cash, Wrong Hearts, Big Country 107.7. I'm Matt Groenewald. Hope you're having a great day today. It's June 3rd. Taking a look at our national holidays calendar for the day. It's National Egg Day, and one egg provides an excellent source of protein and vitamin D at 75 calories and 5 grams of fat. It's also National Chocolate Macaroon Day, and the main ingredient is always shredded coconut, usually sweetened and sometimes toasted. It's Chimborazo Day today, which celebrates the spot on Earth that's closest to the moon and furthest from the center of the Earth. Chimborazo is an inactive volcano in the Andes Mountains in Ecuador. Although it has a lower elevation than Mount Everest, because of its spot near the equator, it's farthest from the center of the Earth and closest to the moon. It's also Love Conquers All Day today, and no matter how hard things get in life, if you share love with someone, you can overcome your obstacles. It's National Itch Day. It's a day to scratch all the itches you've been ignoring and a day to do something you've been itching to do. It's also National Repeat Day today. And on the first Wednesday in June, it's National Running Day and National Tailor's Day. So there are your national holidays for June 3rd. We'll check your forecast next.
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0: Big Country live Doppler forecast, and it is mostly sunny today with highs get into the low to mid 80s. Winds out of the south around 15 to 20, some gusts to 30 miles per hour tonight. Cloudy, rain becomes likely with thunderstorm chances after midnight tonight. Lows in the low 60s. Tomorrow, cloudy in the morning, then partly sunny, but chances for rain and thunderstorms in the morning and afternoon. Highs in the low 80s, then rain likely with thunderstorm chances Thursday evening. Lows around 60. More chances for rain and thunderstorms on Friday. Humid and highs, low 80s. Again, rain and thunderstorms possible Friday night. Lows upper 50s, then sunny Saturday and highs in the mid 80s. Again, chance for rain Sunday, highs mid 80s. Today's high 82. Right now, that's our temperature. We're at 82 degrees with mostly sunny skies. Winds out of the south at 22 and gusting to 32 miles per hour. Get your full forecast at BigCountry1077.com.

Bailey Zimmerman, Chevy Silverado, Big Country 107.7. It's time for today's history lesson. Here's on this day in history for June 3rd, and on this day in 1800, John Adams, our second president, becomes the first U.S. president to reside in Washington, D.C., when he takes up residence at Union Tavern in Georgetown. Yes, our second president lived in a bar in Washington, D.C. for a while. President Adams moved to that residence in the new Capitol as construction was completed on the executive mansion. Then November 1st of 1800, John Adams was welcomed into the White House. 1851, the first baseball uniforms worn when the New York Knickerbockers, the baseball team, wore a uniform of straw hats, white shirts, and long blue trousers. It's 1916 on this day that then-President Woodrow Wilson signed into law the National Defense Act, which expanded the size and scope of the National Guard, the network of states' militias that had been developing since colonial times, and guaranteed its status as our nation's permanent reserve force. 1937, in France, the Duke of Windsor, formerly King Edward VIII of Great Britain and Northern Ireland, marries Wallace Warfield, a divorced American socialite for whom he gave up the throne, gave up being king in December of 1936. 1965, 120 miles above Earth, Major Edward White II opens the hatch of Gemini 4 and steps out of the capsule. He was the first American astronaut to walk in space.

0: And in 2017, 8 people were killed as a band of terrorists drove a van through a pedestrian walkway on the London Bridge. The men then exited armed with pink steak knives and proceeded to slash and stab people in a nearby market. The attack was the third to take place in London in 2017. That's on this day in history for June 3rd.
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Congratulations to our May Beef Month winners, our Week 4 Beef Certificate winner that won $25 to spend at the Branding Iron at the Clay County Fair. Thanks to the Clay County Cattle, and that was Larry Richer of Spencer. Thank you to everyone who voted in our May Beef Month polls, and congratulations to our grand prize winner. And that was Marilyn Anderson of Webb. She won the $200 beef box from Klein Beef in Sanborn and a mini fridge from Dahl Distributing. 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
7: Big Country live Doppler forecast this afternoon. Sunny and highs in the low to mid-80s for sure, with winds out of the south 15 to 20, gusting up to 25, 30 miles per hour. Tonight, increasing clouds with rain likely with thunderstorm chances after midnight. Tonight, lows in the low 60s. Tomorrow, chances of rain and thunderstorms throughout the day with highs in the low 80s, lows around 60. Then Friday, more rain and thunderstorm chances and with humid conditions and highs in the low 80s. Friday night, again, chances for thunderstorms in the evening and overnight, lows upper 50s. Then Saturday, sunny highs in the mid 80s. Today's high so far 85. Right now we're at 84 degrees with mostly sunny skies. Winds out of the south at 15, gusting to 24 miles per hour. Get your full forecast at BigCountry1077.com.

0: Luke Combs, Sleepless in a Motel Room, Big Country 107.7. Thank you to everyone who submitted their recent graduate's senior picture to our Salute to Seniors wall at BigCountry107.7.com. And congratulations to our $300 winner. That's the senior that we drew, Emma Bland, a recent graduate of Ruthven Ayrshire High School. Congratulations, Emma, and congratulations to all of the class of 2026. And thank you to our Salute to Seniors sponsors, Denison Drywall, State Bank and Insurance, and Meyer Home Improvement.
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0: Nate Smith after midnight, Big Country 107.7. Let's check into the Comedy Corner. And on today's Comedy Corner, it's comedian Jim Gaffigan on the classic rides at Disneyland.
1: I stood in line for an hour and 15 minutes for the Dumbo ride. After a minute, I was like, I'm the Dumbo. I'm waiting to see myself. At the end of the line, there's just going to be a mirror and some guy going, Dumbo. Some of those rides at Disney, they make you realize how far we've come with amusement parks. Like, I was on that ride, It's a Small World. I was like, wow, there was a time when people found this entertaining? You could be on acid, you're like, I'm not getting anything here. I think I'll go back to staring at my hand. Yeah, that's better. If only I had two of these. Because a lot of those rides at Disney, they were developed in the 70s. There was no competition. They were making up rides. It was just some guy going, all right, how about a bumper car goes into a dark room and there's a picture of Winnie the Pooh. Ooh, here I got another one. What if we hollow out a log and throw him over a waterfall? We got their money. What are they going to do?
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0: Megan Maroney, Beautiful Things, Big Country 107.7. It's time for Random Facts. Here are your five random facts for today. Number one, you are over 10% more likely to die on your birthday than other days. Number two, many oranges are green worldwide. Number three, the average American spends 2.5 days every year looking for lost items. Number four, dragonflies can't really walk. Their legs just aren't strong enough to walk any sort of distance that's long for them. And number five, space travel makes mice run in circles. Those are your five random facts for Wednesday.
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3: 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U.S. equity markets were lower on Wednesday after a 9-day winning streak for the S&P 500. In last week's first quarter GDP data, inflation saw a notable move higher. The personal spending deflator, the Fed's preferred measure of inflation, spiked to 3.5% over the first quarter as a whole. Worse, monthly data showed that this jump even furthered in April to 3.8%. And we expect another nudge higher in May. Some of this is an oil story, as gas prices push inflation higher. However, excluding energy prices, inflation was running at 3.3% in April, well above the Fed's target for 2%. The Dow closed down 621 points, or 1.21%, at 50,687. The Nasdaq closed down 240 points, or 0.89%, at 26,854. The S&P 500 closed down 56 points, or 0.74%, at 7,554. And in the bond market, 10-year Treasury yields are trading at 4.49%. 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If you would like additional information, please contact me at 262-0142.
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0: 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But the voting period ends today at 5 o'clock. 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
0: Big Country live Doppler forecast tonight. Increasing clouds with rain likely and some thunderstorm chances coming in after midnight tonight. Lows in the low 60s. South winds 15 to 20. Tomorrow, maybe a little bit of sunshine, but really chances for rain and thunderstorms throughout the day, morning, afternoon, and evening. Highs low 80s, lows around 60 tomorrow. Then Friday, another chance for rain and thunderstorms in the morning and afternoon. Humid and highs low 80s. More rain and thunderstorm chances Friday evening, so really throughout the day as well Friday. And it looks like lows upper 50s. And then Saturday, sunny highs mid-80s. Another chance for some rain and thunderstorms Sunday afternoon, highs mid-80s. That's where we're at today. Not the rain and the thunderstorms, but 86 are high so far today. Right now we're at 84 degrees. Sunny skies, winds out of the south at 12, gusting to 22 miles per hour. Get your full forecast at BigCountry1077.com.
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0: 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Big Country 107.7. It's time for Dumb Criminal of the Day. And today's report comes from Pierce County, Washington State, where Dwayne Perry led police on a high-speed chase in a stolen Corvette before one of the officers, using a pit maneuver, caused the vehicle to become stuck in an embankment. The car was impounded, and Perry was arrested at the scene. End of story, right? Well, no, this guy just had a thing for this Corvette. A few weeks later, deputies answered a call at the towing service. Gates had been cut overnight, and the Corvette in question had been stolen from the lot. Using cell phone data, police were able to determine that Dwayne Perry was at or near the lot the night the car was stolen, and that he was near where the police recovered the car after it had been abandoned. So he was busted and charged with burglary and motor vehicle theft. This guy just really, really liked that vet.
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0: Jason Aldean, how far does a goodbye go? Big Country 107.7, it's time for Weird News. Here's today's Weird News story. A village on New York's Long Island is facing an unusual mayoral election where no candidates registered to run for the office. So now they have to do a write-in election. Here are residents of the village talking about their bizarre situation.
1: It's ridiculous. I've never seen anything like this.
2: Ask them to run for office, they don't want to do it. So they don't pay attention. When you don't pay attention, this is what happens.
3: You get a lot of people writing in people who are not qualified.
2: Some guy comes up there with 50 of his closest friends. He's your mayor. If 100 people get one write-in each, it's a tie. So it's a strange situation.
0: 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And that's weird news.
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0: Franzen. Moments ago, House lawmakers passing an Iran War Powers resolution to limit President Trump's use of armed forces unless a declaration of war or authorization is enacted.
1: On this vote, the yeas are 215 and the nays are 208. The concurrent resolution is adopted.
0: The resolution is symbolic, but puts House lawmakers on the record showing a growing rebuke to the president's handling of the war. And despite a ceasefire, the Pentagon confirms U.S. forces shot down Iranian drones targeting U.S. forces in Kuwait overnight. President Trump telling reporters he doesn't think it will impact peace talks.
2: It takes two to tango. You understand that we hit them very hard on something else unrelated. And so they were responding. But not very strongly.
0: In California, the 15-hour standoff at a bank in Bakersfield ended in the death of a suspect who said he had a bomb. Police say all 10 hostages were released unharmed. And on Wall Street today, stocks ending lower. This is ABC News.
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5: There was this spot in our yard I just couldn't figure out. Too empty to ignore, but every idea I had just didn't feel right. I must have walked past it 100 times. So I stopped out at Dell's. I showed them a picture of the space, talked through what we liked, how much sun it got, how we wanted it to feel, and then it all started coming together. Not just what to plant, but what belonged there. Now, when I look out the window, it finally feels finished. 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
6: From the news desk at Northwest Iowa Now with the latest news for Northwest Iowa, I'm Anthony Gonzalez. The Storm Lake Fire Department reports an electrical failure in a window AC unit, which sparked an apartment fire in Storm Lake late last night, Tuesday, June 2nd. Firefighters responded to 220 East 5th Street just before 11 o'clock p.m. They found heavy smoke pouring from the second floor. Everyone was evacuated safely, and no injuries were reported. While crews contained the flames to a single room, heat and smoke damage has displaced several residents. The Red Cross is currently assisting those families. Firefighters officially ruled the cause of the blaze as an electrical failure within the window air conditioning unit. The Storm Lake Fire Department was assisted by Buena Vista County Sheriff's Office, BVRMS EMS, Alliant Energy, and Mid-American Energy. Here's a recap of the results of yesterday's primary election. For State Senator District 5, a close race saw incumbent Dave Rowley narrowly defeating Stacey Besch, 3,638 to Besch's 3,277 votes.
7: I feel terrific. It's just great. I'm glad the voter turnout was as strong as it was. And it was a close race, and I had a very worthy opponent. And I'm just relieved that it's pretty much finishing up. and it was a lot of work, but we had a lot of helpers and a lot of people out there volunteering, door knocking. I was door knocking in our area until 6 o'clock this evening. And so I feel very good. I feel great relief. And I'm looking forward to serving District 5 another 4 years.
6: For State Senate District 3, incumbent Lynn Evans will represent the Republican Party, defeating the challenger, Shane Belfi.
8: I'm very, very humbled by the turnout of voters and by the wide margin of victory in some of these counties. It was really humbling to see, reaffirming that I am actually doing what my constituents want, and we're going to continue to listen and try to be a good representative. Down in Des Moines for the Senate District 3.
6: For Clay County, all 12 precincts reported. In the Board of Supervisors race, the top three candidates winning a spot on November's ballot are Barry G. Anderson, with 1,144 votes, Sharon Johansson, with 929 votes, and Brent Treewheeler, with 877 votes. Northwest Iowa Now spoke with Sharon Johansson Tuesday evening. She was humbled to receive so much support.
9: My goal is to do good things for the people of Clay County and to move forward with some positive progress in the county and economically and in all aspects of everything. I'm just I'm very humbled and honored to be able to be in this position.
6: Barry Anderson said he looks forward to working for Clay County in the future.
10: Whether infrastructure or services to people at Clay County, but I just want to pass along my thanks to the people of Clay County to trust me to get the job done and have enjoyed doing it. So, no, look forward to the future.
6: Brent Treewheeler says he's looking forward to getting to work and doing what he can for the county.
11: Well, honestly, I'm just looking forward to working with those other two that got elected, and then Art and Randy as well, and making sure that we take care of the new property tax 2% cap and the rates of the 350 and 395 rate. Make sure we keep it in check and make sure that we still have everything that we need.
6: The two remaining candidates on the ballot not receiving enough votes were Kim Kroger with 684 and Brandon Edmondson with 489 votes. There were three challenge races in Dickinson County, all Republican. For Dickinson County Board of Supervisors District 1, Dan Taylor defeated Beth Will with 295 votes to Will's 260. In District 4, Thaddeus Cook defeated the incumbent Stephen Clark, 399 votes to 173. And former Dickinson County Attorney Bethany Brands-Lampe will be able to try and get her job back. Brands-Lampe defeated the appointed county attorney Melanie Summers-Baller, 1,410 to 754 votes. There was one primary contest in Osceola County. In the county supervisor District 3 race, Dale Walter won with 127 votes over Dustin Monier's 78 votes. In Cherokee County, there were only two contested races on the Republican ballot. In the race for county treasurer, Rob Byers won the majority vote of 896 over Debbie Ann Stevenson's 781 votes. An incumbent District 4 supervisor, Cheryl Ellis, defeated her challenger, Charles Stubbe. Ellis had 901 votes. Stubbe had 840. In Emmet County, several races will appear without candidates on the November ballot. Election officials reported that no write-in candidates received enough support to advance, with all totals falling below the 5% threshold required to qualify. For the Democratic Party, affected races include State Senate District 5, State Representative District 9, two seats on the County Board of Supervisors, County Treasurer, County Recorder, and County Attorney. On the Republican side, one county board of supervisor seat and the county attorney race will also have no listed candidates. Following Tuesday's primary elections, the race for Iowa governor is officially locked in. State Auditor Rob Sand, who ran unchallenged on the Democratic ticket, now knows his Republican opponent. In a major upset, businessman Zach Land defeated Representative Randy Feenstra to secure the GOP nomination. And a new outdoor experience is coming closer to reality in Okoboji. The Dickinson County Conservation Board just secured a state tourism grant for $387,000 for the nature playscape at Kenyu Park.
12: And so we're really looking to keep on wrapping up the goal here and starting construction. We're shooting for the fall. So hopefully, if you want to be a part of this amazing project, we have a lot of cool features that we're hoping to plan on installing here, a lot of cool natural furniture, and you know, there's going to be a swing garden, a musical area, log climbing, keeping that all-natural theme with an amazing educational component.
6: Amy Heibold with Dickinson County Conservation says this latest grant brings their fundraising total to $1.7 million. She says they now only need $216,000 more to break ground. 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I'm Anthony Gonzalez.
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6: 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Services for 97-year-old Roberta Culo of Grettinger. Services will be held on Thursday, June 4th at 10:30 a.m. at Bethel Lutheran Church in Grettinger. Burial will be at Valley View Cemetery in Grettinger. Visitation will be Wednesday, June 3rd from 4 o'clock p.m. until 7 o'clock p.m. at Bethel Lutheran Church in Grettinger. Henry Olson Funeral Home of Grettinger is in charge of arrangements for 97-year-old Roberta Culo of Grettinger. Funeral services for 68-year-old Mrs. Jane M. Domino of Everly. Services will be held on Saturday, June 6 at 10:30 a.m. at Sacred Heart Catholic Church in Spencer. Visitation will be 1 hour prior to service at Sacred Heart Catholic Church in Spencer. Burial will be at a later date. Warner Funeral Home of Spencer is in charge of arrangements for 68-year-old Mrs. Jane M. Domino of Everly. Services for 92-year-old Janice Breidinger of Spencer. That will be Saturday, June 6, at 11 o'clock a.m. at First English Lutheran in Spencer, with a visitation 1 hour prior to the service. Burial will be at Riverside Cemetery in Spencer. Arrangements by Gillen Funeral Home for 92-year-old Janice Breidinger of Spencer. Services for 103-year-old Lois A. Cromer Johnson. Celebration of Life visitation will be Saturday, June 6, from 1 to 4 o'clock p.m. at Trinity Methodist Church in Webb. Private gravesite services were held in the Garfield Township Cemetery in Webb. Slyford Funeral Home in Sioux Rapids is in charge of arrangements for 103-year-old Lois A. Crummer Johnson. Funeral services for 80-year-old Barbara Breckler of Spencer. Private family services will be held at a later date. Burial will be at Rush Lake Cemetery in Curlew at a later date. Warner Funeral Home of Spencer is in charge of arrangements for 80-year-old Barbara Breckler of Spencer. Services are pending for 95-year-old Elaine Mills. Turner Janice Funeral Home is in charge of arrangements for 95-year-old Elaine Mills. And that concludes your local area funeral announcements. For full announcements, you can visit our station websites at BigCountry1077.com and NorthwestIowaNow.com.
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15: An active stretch of weather is setting up over the next few days, starting late this afternoon. A system coming out of Canada will send several rounds of storms our way. Today, warm and humid air will move in from the south. Highs will reach the 80s, and it will feel sticky with dew points in the mid-60s. Storms are expected to develop later this afternoon in central South Dakota, likely between 4 and 6. Some of these storms could become strong to severe. There is a chance for tornadoes, including a couple that could be stronger, along with large hail up to 2 inches and wind gusts up to 70 miles per hour. Storms will move eastward through the evening and overnight, and as they move in, they will likely form into a line. At that point, strong winds will be the main threat, but a brief tornado or some hail can't be ruled out. Storms could reach areas near Interstate 29 between about 10 to midnight, then weaken as they move east of Interstate 29 into early Thursday morning. Rain totals will generally be around a quarter to three quarters of an inch. A few isolated pockets could see over an inch. Widespread flooding is not expected, but a few areas could see minor issues where it has already rained recently. We are in a general thunderstorm risk, so we're expected to see non-severe thunderstorms move into the area overnight. Although the possibility is there that we could see one or two warnings overnight. Thursday looks similar with warm and humid air sticking around. Highs will again be in the 80s with higher humidity. Storm chances return later in the day and into the evening, especially across northwest Iowa. Storms may develop in a couple of areas, then build in together into a line overnight. Large hail and strong winds will be the main concerns, but a tornado is also possible early when storms first form. Friday storm chances are a bit more uncertain and will depend on how Thursday plays out. There may be some light showers in the morning, so another chance for stronger storms later in the day, especially southeast of our area. Details on timing and location are still unclear, but strong storms are possible again. By Saturday, we finally get a break. It will be breezy, highs in the 80s to near 90, and also a bit breezy. Sunday also looks mostly dry during the day, warm and breezy again, before storm chances return late Sunday night into early.

0: night all the way through a Thursday morning. And then fast forward to Thursday, we go up one. We are in a marginal risk, level 1 of 5 for Thursday. And then fast forward to Friday, we are in a slight risk, level 2 of 5 for severe weather. And more details will come out in the coming days leading up to Friday's event. Your KICD live Doppler forecast, a 20% chance of thunderstorms, then a 70% chance of showers, likely around midnight, lows of 62. For tomorrow, a 30% chance of showers, then a 50% chance of thunderstorms, highs of 81. Tomorrow night, a 70% chance of showers, lows of 60. Friday, a 30% chance of showers, then a 40% chance of thunderstorms, highs of 83. Friday night, a 50% chance of thunderstorms, then a 50% chance of showers, lows of 59. Saturday, sunny, highs of 85. Saturday night, partly cloudy, lows of 63. Sunday, partly sunny, then a 30% chance of thunderstorms, highs of 86. Sunday night, a 50% chance of showers, mostly cloudy, lows of 64. Monday, showers likely and possibly a thunderstorm, partly sunny, highs near 84, chance of precip 60%, and Tuesday, sunny, highs near 87. Yesterday recap, your high was 82 with a low of 62. Your record temperatures for the third day of June, we go back to 1931, 97, and 35 in 1946. Your sunset this evening, 8:54, while your sunrise tomorrow morning will take place at 5:43. Your current low is 52 degrees, and your high is unofficial. We're expecting daytime highs of 83, and we currently sit at 82 degrees here during the 5 o'clock hour. For more on your weather, log online to NorthwestIowaNow.com, along with BigCountry1077.com.
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2: Closing up your market prices for Wednesday. July corn down 9 at 431.5. September down 7.75 at 440.25. New crop December is down 6.75 for corn at 459.75. Soybeans for July down 11.25 at 1154. September down 11 at 1154.25. New crop November down 10.5 at 1167.25. Chicago wheat for July down 15.75 at 587.25. Soybean meal for July down 5.40 at 320.80, and soybean oil for July up 30 at 78.71. In the livestock today, live cattle for August down 180 at 237.85, October down 187 at $229. December live cattle down 210 at 227.97, February down 207 at 228.52. Feeder cattle for August down 580 at 342.62, September down 580 at 339.32. October feeder cattle down 585 at 335.90. November down 575 at 332.55. Lean hogs for June up 35 at 96.05. July up 35 at $102. August lean hogs up 60 at 99.57. October up a dollar at 86.02. With December up 107 at 78.87. 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
1: Every driver in the NASCAR Cup Series has a venue they consider their home track. For Eric Jones, this weekend's clash at Michigan International Speedway is a joyous journey for the Legacy Motor Club pilot from Byron, Michigan.
7: Yeah, I go up there a little bit early and spend time. I always look forward to those couple of weeks just being at home. We get to race, obviously, Sunday at the big track and then get to run the super late model in Berlin a couple of days later. So it's just a fun couple of weeks for me. Yeah, with one race a year up there now, it's, you know, a little bit more special to everybody in that area getting to go down there. But it's also just fun to have friends and family out there. You know, you always think of great scenarios, right? And winning at Michigan is one of those. So always a lot of high hopes for me and high expectations going back.
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1: 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I'm Matt Groenewald. And at Spencer Media Group, we're looking forward to celebrating America's 250th anniversary. 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

0: Morgan Wallen, don't we? Big Country 107.7. Congratulations to all of the recent graduates in the class of 2026. And thank you to everyone who uploaded their graduate senior picture to our website. We drew one of those seniors, so that's a big congratulations to Emma Bland, recent graduate of Ruthven Ayrshire High School. Emma was drawn and won the $300 gift card. So again, thank you everyone who participated, and thank you to our Salute to Seniors sponsors, Denison Drywall, State Bank and Insurance, and Meyer Home Improvement.
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0: Keith Urban, Straight Line, Big Country 107.7 NASCAR. This weekend is the Fire Keepers Casino 400 from the Michigan International Speedway. 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
1: Justin Allgaier did what not a lot of people in racing have done. 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We're going to hear from Justin on how that race went right after this. For PRN's Garage Pass, this is Andrew Curley.
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1: Justin Allgaier is the type of guy to push the boundaries on the racetrack and off. He won on Saturday night and then raced a triathlon the next morning. As a triathlete myself, I'll tell you, that's probably not the first thing you want to do in terms of preparing for a race the next day, but Justin Allgaier did it. He talked to our friend Lee Spencer about it. Here's what he had to say.
3: I woke up this morning and my watch told me I had 1% recovery from last night, but it was cool, you know, first time doing it, and, you know, push your body to limits you didn't, sometimes you don't know existed. I even helped the lady change a flat tire, so that was kind of fun. But it was an awesome day and cool experience. Lots of folks down there, just really special. Anytime you can have a day like that after a night like last night, and I didn't care how I finished today as long as I finished it.
1: That's just like Justin to help a fellow competitor out during the race. He told me before the race he was concerned about the swim portion. Here's how he said that went.
3: That might have been the only bright spot of the day was the swimming. Everything else was lackluster, but I didn't drown. I had a special red cap that signified that I might need a little help. So I met a lady that worked for the event, that she's a big NASCAR fan, and she and her husband watched the race last night. She walked us through everything, and she was on one of the kayaks, and she said, I will look for you, and I will make sure you don't drown. So that eased it a little bit.
1: And it sounds like a half Ironman is next in the books for Justin. We're going to see how he does. If he's as good of a race car driver as he is triathlete, I'm sure he'll do great. For PRN's Garage Pass, this is Andrew Curland.
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0: 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Dan and Shay say so. 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

0: 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Is your flooring holding on to memories from the Bush administration? 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
2: Good morning, your big country live Doppler forecast. Mostly sunny today, highs approaching 84. For this evening, partly cloudy, then a 70% chance of thunderstorms, likely around midnight, lows of 62. Tomorrow, a 50% chance of thunderstorms, then a chance of showers, highs of 82. For more on your weather, log online to BigCountry1077.com.

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